0: he's going to bring some things that that offense can use. And they've got some pieces. I like them attacking the wide receiver position in the draft this year, not relying on Jerry Jeudy, understanding that you need to get more bona fide pass catchers in that offense. Harold Fannin had a really good rookie season. Judkins was a beast. We'll see how he looks when he comes back, but he was a stud last year. I think it does, regardless of which quarterback starts the year, whether it's Watson or Shador, I think we're going to see both quarterbacks play this year. I just think that's what's going to end up happening. I think the defense will still be the defense. I think, and that's no shot at Jim Schwartz, who is great. Jim Schwartz is a great defensive mind, but I can't ignore that they have great defensive personnel on that side of the ball as well, led by probably the best defensive player in football in Myles Garrett. So when I look at the start of their schedule, there is an opportunity here for the Browns to get off to a solid start and be one of the early season surprises. The Jaguars looked great last year down the stretch. They could be one of those teams that regresses this year. The entire AFC South is a mystery. None of those it's tough. As much as I think highly of the Texans defense, I think the opposite of that offense right now until C.J. Stroud shows me that he has a pulse. I feel that way about the Jaguars. Trevor Lawrence was great down the stretch. We'll see, but that defense can stand up against anybody. The Bucs were awful, and I think they're going to take a huge step back this year without Mike Evans. And I think that Dylan, what's my guy's name, the running back there that's been dealing with the shoulder issue a little bit. I'm drawing
1: Dylan Sampson.
0: No, the other Bucky Irvin. Bucky Irvin was dealing with the shoulder last year. For Tampa. Yeah, he and I think he's still dealing with the shoulder. I don't know what it's going to look like, but I think the Bucs are taking a step back. The Panthers, we'll see, but that's a beatable team. And the Steelers are going to be beatable, and God knows the Jets are always beatable. So that's five games there where they could potentially win at least three of them. Like, I wouldn't be shocked. That defense will keep them in the game. It's just, can the offense put up enough points to actually win?
1: That's a great question, and that is the million-dollar question, right, for the Cleveland Browns every year. All right, 310-840-4910. We got to take a short break. When we come back, we hit the AFC North. We'll hit the NFC North. Is it a gauntlet yet again in the great north of the NFC? He's Cordell Woodland filling in for Brad Evans. I'm Pat Boyle. This is BetMGM Tonight right here on Westwood One Sports.
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1: Hello, I'm Roger Hamilton, and welcome to the Investment Minute. 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But if you're single and the only source of income was a former company pension, which has now been converted to a LIF, well, sometimes those withdrawal limits were a little too restrictive. The LIF amounts withdrawn are still taxable, and yes, you could spend your investments a bit faster than before, but now the choice is yours. 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This is Roger Hamilton. Until next time, stay informed and stay invested.
2: From the 95.7 News Desk, I'm Chris Halef. Here's what's making news this hour. Organizers putting the finishing touches on preparations for the Blue Nose Marathon weekend in Halifax. It's the 23rd running of the Blue Nose Marathon, with several racing events scheduled for this weekend. Executive Director Sherry Robbins tells 95.7 News the run gets underway later this morning at 8 a.m.
3: We'll have road closures. It'll be a little bit disruptive for people that are trying to move about the city, but we have those road closures in place from about 8 o'clock until noon tomorrow. And we would ask people to, if they're looking for more information, to visit our website. We have the road closures and parking bans listed there. And then we do it all again on Sunday morning.
2: The municipality says police officers will be on hand to direct traffic through some road closures over the weekend. The McDonald Bridge will also be closed for the marathon on Sunday morning. And the province has begun an affordable housing project in Yarmouth County that could benefit 50 people. Minister of Growth and Development Colton LeBlanc says design work is underway for up to 16 new public housing units in Tuscott, just south of Highway 103. LeBlanc says construction is expected to start next year. The project is part of the provincial government's $251 million plan to build 515 new public housing units for more than 1,300 Nova Scotians. For more news, you can follow us on Twitter or at halifax.citynews.ca.
4: I'm meteorologist Alistair Alders. Periods of rain showers late this evening and overnight with a low of 8 degrees, north to northwest winds of 20 to 40. And then aside from a chance of an early morning shower Saturday, it becomes mainly sunny with a high of 21 and west northwest winds of 30 gusting to 50. On Sunday, a mix of sun and cloud, chance of a shower or two along a cold front with a high of 21 except 24 inland, southwest winds of 20 to 40. And Victoria Day Monday, it's mainly sunny with a high of 18.
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0: The Bills are the Bills. But yeah, I mean, and the Falcons, we'll see what they look like. I think the Falcons could be one of the more intriguing teams this year. Even if Tua has to play, it's indoors. He's got some people he could throw the ball to, and God knows Bijan is a beast. So yeah, this is a little bit of a tough schedule, but I think the Bears could be all right. Now, my Commanders took a huge step back this past year for a variety of reasons. But I can't ignore in Jaden's rookie year, the Commanders were the team winning all of those one possession games, and they end up getting to the postseason and they go to the NFC Championship game. They took a huge step back last year. I do wonder if Chicago will have some of those same ripple effects where maybe they're not winning all of those close games, having all those crazy comebacks. If they come crashing back down to earth, this could be a disappointing year for them.
1: Yeah, it definitely could. And look, I'm going to go out on a limb, and I think the Bears missed the playoffs this year. I just think all the turnover regression, like they're due for turnover regression. I don't think their defense is very good. And I think that even though, like, here's the one thing that could make me wrong is if Caleb Williams gets even better. And it gets even better. Because in the fourth quarter, he was incredible. But there are still so many erratic passes, the completion percentage so low. And now you take DJ Moore off the team. And I know that he basically kind of crushed them last year, right? Who do you blame for him not finishing that route in that game against the Rams, the interception that sealed their season? But now you're asking a lot of Roma Dunze to step up and be that number one receiver that he looked like he was at the end of last season. Colston Loveland went on a freaking heater for the last 6-7 weeks of last season. Does that continue? You know, they need Luther Burden to now step up and embrace a big role here. And so, and then that run game, can DeAndre Swift and Kyle Manungai operate in tandem like they did last year, where Chicago was at their best, man, when they were running the ball 35 times a game. So I trust in Ben Johnson. I just don't know if they have the talent defensively to make up for what is an incredibly difficult schedule. And last year, think about it, that's probably the worst the NFC North was going to be. Right, the Packers missed a couple of games with Jordan Love, who got concussed in that game against the Bears. The Lions were a disaster. If you think the Lions could be bad again this year, then maybe you don't feel the same. But I feel like Detroit could just as easily win another 12 games this year. And Minnesota was so brutal because they had J.J. McCarthy starting half their games. So the division's going to be tougher. And we know it. We saw how tough it was 2 years ago. All right, we'll take a short break because when we come back, we'll finish off the rest of the division. The Packers, the Lions, and the Vikings. We'll also get you a scoreboard update when we return as well. 310-840-4910 is the phone number to join the show. I'm Pat Boyle. He's Cordell Woodland filling in for Brad Evans. And this is BetMGM Tonight here on Westwood One Sports.
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3: I'm meteorologist Alistair Alders. Periods of rain showers late this evening and overnight with a low of 8 degrees, north to northwest winds of 20 to 40. And then aside from a chance of an early morning shower Saturday, it becomes mainly sunny with a high of 21 and west northwest winds of 30 gusting to 50. On Sunday, a mix of sun and cloud, chance of a shower or two along a cold front with a high of 21 except 24 inland, southwest winds of 20 to 40. And Victoria Day Monday, it's mainly sunny with a high of 18.
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12: All right, welcome on back. BetMGM Tonight, Westwood One Sports. I'm Pat Boyle. Cordell Woodland filling in for Brad Evans. Phone number to join the show, 310-840-4910. We'll get back to the NFC North here in just a bit, but let's get to some of your phone calls. Because our guy Johnny in Atlanta wants to talk about the Falcons schedule. And he wants, excuse me, a little bit of the hiccups there. And he wants to talk about Tua. Johnny's in line one next up on BetMGM Tonight. Johnny, what's going on, man?
13: What's going on? Hey, call him Pro Bowl Tua. We're bringing him back. How much do I need to put down?
12: Let's try for Johnny again. Let's see if we got him potted up here. Johnny in line one. Johnny, what's up, man?
13: Pro Bowl Tua. That's what I call him. You hear me?
12: Hello?
13: Pro Bowl Tua? Yes, Pro Bowl Tua. That's what we call him. So, if I put $100 on Tua becoming a comeback player of the year, how much money I will? How much money I think I win?
12: I'd have to check at our friends.

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6: From the 95.7 News Desk, I'm Chris Halef. Here's what's making news this hour. Organizers putting the finishing touches on preparations for the Blue Nose Marathon weekend in Halifax. It's the 23rd running of the Blue Nose Marathon, with several racing events scheduled for this weekend. Executive Director Sherry Robbins tells 95.7 News the run gets underway later this morning at 8 a.m.
7: We'll have road closures. It'll be a little bit disruptive for people that are trying to move about the city. But we have those road closures in place from about 8 o'clock until noon tomorrow. And we would ask people to, if they're looking for more information, to visit our website. We have the road closures and parking bans listed there. And then we do it all again on Sunday morning.
6: The municipality says police officers will be on hand to direct traffic through some road closures over the weekend. The McDonald Bridge will also be closed for the marathon on Sunday morning. And the province has begun an affordable housing project in Yarmouth County that could benefit 50 people. Minister of Growth and Development Colton LeBlanc says design work is underway for up to 16 new public housing units in Tuscott, just south of Highway 103. LeBlanc says construction is expected to start next year. The project is part of the provincial government's $251 million plan to build 515 new public housing units for more than 1,300 Nova Scotians. For more news, you can follow us on Twitter or at halifax.ca. CityNews.ca.
8: I'm meteorologist Alistair Alders. Periods of rain showers late this evening and overnight with a low of 8 degrees, north to northwest winds of 20 to 40. And then aside from a chance of an early morning shower Saturday, it becomes mainly sunny with a high of 21 and west northwest winds of 30 gusting to 50. On Sunday, a mix of sun and cloud, chance of a shower or two along a cold front with a high of 21 except 24 inland, southwest winds of 20 to 40. And Victoria Day Monday, it's mainly sunny with a high of 18.
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0: to take some time for him to get back into Patrick Mahomes territory. And I don't think that this is a playoff team. I think everybody's expecting him to come out and just be Superman again. And I just don't think that that's going to be the thing right away. I think Kansas City's going to have a down year. I think they missed the playoffs. And the fact that this is a divisional matchup, and I think that the Broncos are up and coming, that's why, for me, this makes this the most intriguing matchup of week one.
1: Okay. I can respect that. I can respect those points. We'll take a short break. We got a bunch of more hot or cold to get to. So we'll continue on when we come back. Producer Brandon Combs. I'm Pat Boyle. We got Cordell Woodland filling in for Brad Evans tonight. Phone number to join is 310-840-4910. And there will be a game 7. We'll get you a final score between the Pistons and the Cavs when we come back. But home court advantage has all of a sudden meant nothing in the last two games in that series. This is BetMGM tonight right here on Westwood One Sports.
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3: I'm meteorologist Alistair Alders. Periods of rain showers late this evening and overnight with a low of 8 degrees, north to northwest winds of 20 to 40. And then aside from a chance of an early morning shower Saturday, it becomes mainly sunny with a high of 21 and west northwest winds of 30 gusting to 50. On Sunday, a mix of sun and cloud, chance of a shower or two along a cold front with a high of 21 except 24 inland, southwest winds of 20 to 40. And Victoria Day Monday, it's mainly sunny with a high of 18.
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2: From the 95.7 News Desk, I'm Chris Halef. Here's what's making news this hour. Organizers putting the finishing touches on preparations for the Blue Nose Marathon weekend in Halifax. It's the 23rd running of the Blue Nose Marathon, with several racing events scheduled for this weekend. Executive Director Sherry Robbins tells 95.7 News the run gets underway later this morning at 8 a.m.
3: So we'll have road closures. It'll be a little bit disruptive for people that are trying to move about the city. But we have those road closures in place from about 8 o'clock until noon tomorrow. And we would ask people to, if they're looking for more information, to visit our website. We have the road closures and parking bans listed there. And then we do it all again on Sunday morning.
2: The municipality says police officers will be on hand to direct traffic through some road closures over the weekend. The McDonald Bridge will also be closed for the marathon on Sunday morning. And the province has begun an affordable housing project in Yarmouth County that could benefit 50 people. Minister of Growth and Development Colton LeBlanc says design work is underway for up to 16 new public housing units in Tuscott, just south of Highway 103. LeBlanc says construction is expected to start next year. The project is part of the provincial government's $251 million plan to build 515 new public housing units for more than 1,300 Nova Scotians. For more news, you can follow us on Twitter or at halifax.citynews.ca.
4: I'm meteorologist Alistair Alders. Periods of rain showers late this evening and overnight with a low of 8 degrees, north to northwest winds of 20 to 40. And then aside from a chance of an early morning shower Saturday, it becomes mainly sunny with a high of 21 and west northwest winds of 30 gusting to 50. On Sunday, a mix of sun and cloud, chance of a shower or two along a cold front with a high of 21 except 24 inland, southwest winds of 20 to 40.

0: And Victoria Day Monday, it's mainly sunny with a high of 18.
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0: Scoreboard update on Spurs T-Wolves as well. I'm Pat Boyle. He's Cordell Woodland. 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
2: I'm meteorologist Alistair Alders. Periods of rain showers late this evening and overnight with a low of 8 degrees, north to northwest winds of 20 to 40. And then aside from a chance of an early morning shower Saturday, it becomes mainly sunny with a high of 21 and west northwest winds of 30 gusting to 50. On Sunday, a mix of sun and cloud, chance of a shower or two along a cold front with a high of 21 except 24 inland, southwest winds of 20 to 40. And Victoria Day Monday, it's mainly sunny with a high of 18.
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8: Welcome on back. Final segment here on this Friday night. I'm Pat Boyle. Huge shout out Cordell Woodland filling in for Brad all night tonight. Crushing it. Second time in the co-pilot chair. Appreciate all the great thoughts and insights he's brought to the table tonight. Let's get to your phone calls here to finish out the show. But before we do that, you want to join 310-840-4910. Minnesota, they were down by as many as 29 already in the first half. The T-Wolves have gotten it back to within 19. They're still going to need one of the greatest comebacks in NBA playoff history if they want to force a game seven. But don't call it a miracle just yet. They can get this to within like 14 or 13 at halftime. They're going to give themselves a chance. But, I mean, look, the way that San Antonio starters have played, Wemby's a plus 21. Julian Champagne doesn't have a point, but he's plus 19 when he's out on the floor. Stephon Castle's got 17 points, and he's a plus 18. So Minnesota starters are just getting their asses kicked. I mean, there's no other way to say it. All right, let's get to your phone calls here. 310-840-4910. Lamar is next up in Miami on line one. Wants to talk about his Dolphins. Lamar, what's going on?
9: Hey, what's going on, man? I just wanted to say, when it comes to the Dolphins take that you guys had, I feel like you guys are incorrect. Because as a Dolphins fan, we're not like brain dead. We know we're not going to be good this year. What we're looking for is to see what we have in the rookies. And as far as like, it's a full blown reset. We know that. We know we're not going to be like one of the best teams out there. But you want to see what you got on your team moving forward. You want to know what dogs you got. So we're just excited that we have a new GM and we have a new head coach, because the other two bums, they were leading us down nowhere. So we're just more focused on what we're going to have for the future. And yes, it's one of the best cities to have a full blown reload in, because in the meantime, you can still go to the beach, party, and enjoy the gorgeous weather. But we don't really care.
8: Look, Lamar, I appreciate the call, and I appreciate you sticking up for your team. I mean, Cordell, were we talking about the Dolphins as if we were saying that their fans were thinking that they were going to be good? I feel like everybody knows they're going to be terrible. I mean, you're paying your quarterback nearly $100 million not to be on the team anymore. You fired the coach. You fired the GM. You don't have any receivers. Malik Willis has been a backup his whole career, and now he's going to be the starter. And I like Malik Willis, but we know Dolphins fans aren't dumb. So, yes, you're excited to watch your rookies. That doesn't mean they're not going to be a terrible team this year. I don't know. I didn't think anything we said was wrong.
10: It sounded like he was agreeing with what we said, because I said Dolphins fans don't really care, because

0: 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Here's Josh Graham.
1: It is Friday night, and we've got a lot to do. Thanks for starting your weekend with us. 20 minutes from now, NFL VP of Broadcasting, Ani Bose, will take us inside the room where the schedule that dropped last night was created. But before we do that, if you had faith that the Cleveland Cavaliers would close out the Detroit Pistons tonight, shame on you. Of course Detroit was going to force a Game 7. How many times?

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4: From the 95.7 News Desk, I'm Chris Haleff. Here's what's making news this hour. Organizers putting the finishing touches on preparations for the Blue Nose Marathon weekend in Halifax. It's the 23rd running of the Blue Nose Marathon, with several racing events scheduled for this weekend. Executive Director Sherry Robbins tells 95.7 News the run gets underway later this morning at 8 a.m.
5: We'll have road closures. It'll be a little bit disruptive for people that are trying to move about the city. But we have those road closures in place from about 8 o'clock until noon tomorrow. And we would ask people to, if they're looking for more information, to visit our website. We have the road closures and parking bans listed there. And then we do it all again on Sunday morning.
4: The municipality says police officers will be on hand to direct traffic through some road closures over the weekend. The McDonald Bridge will also be closed for the marathon on Sunday morning. And the province has begun an affordable housing project in Yarmouth County that could benefit 50 people. Minister of Growth and Development Colton LeBlanc says design work is underway for up to 16 new public housing units in Tuscott, just south of Highway 103. LeBlanc says construction is expected to start next year. The project is part of the provincial government's $251 million plan to build 515 new public housing units for more than 1,300 Nova Scotians. For more news, you can follow us on Twitter or at halifax.ca.
6: I'm meteorologist Alistair Alders. There's a chance of an early morning shower, but overall a nice day. It becomes mainly sunny with a high of 21 degrees. We'll have a west-northwest wind of 30 gusting to 50. And Sunday, a cold front crossing could bring a shower or two, but otherwise the day looking fair with a mix of sun and cloud. The high 21 except 24 inland, southwest winds of 20 to 40. Victoria Day Monday, mainly sunny with a high of 18. And then Tuesday, a mix of sun and cloud with a chance of showers and a high of 19.
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8: If you're interested in how the NFL schedule gets put together, then you're going to love the next guest that we have. We're privileged to be joined by, it is Ani Bose, the NFL VP of Broadcasting, with us on Westwood One Sports Night. Ani, let's start at the very top. The decision to have Patriots Seahawks open the season. Yes, it's a Super Bowl rematch, but it wasn't the closest of games in February. You have Dallas and Kansas City that could also visit. Chicago even as well as going to Seattle. Take me into the room. How much time was spent figuring out what that matchup would be?
9: Sure. First of all, great to be with you. Thanks for the opportunity to chat with you a little bit. Look, the minute the Super Bowl ends, we sit there and Mike North and I are sitting next to each other in a booth at the Super Bowl, and you start scribbling, who do you want for kickoff? So great opponents for the Seahawks this year. Couple of thoughts there, right? One, just to the point about the game itself, I think, remind ourselves that the year before, Philadelphia, Kansas City was not the most competitive Super Bowl either. But we were eager to see that game. I understand it was part of a two-game, series of Super Bowls they had played over 3 years. We put that game in week two on Fox, and it did a massive 30 million plus number. So I think we forget quickly, at some level,

0: he looks just like Storm. Like, his dad played, and he went to this really tough school where his dad related and stuff like that. I think it just makes...
1: Well, let me tell you a story, Rayson, and I appreciate the call. Let me tell you, because I've actually had a chance to talk to Cameron Boozer a handful of times, and I've talked to Shador Sanders once. I've been to two of his games, talked to Shador Sanders, and been in his presence one time. And the vibe is different. We'll make this less about Shador because I don't know as much about Shador. I know more about who Carlos Boozer is. I know a lot about who Cameron Boozer is and watched him play a handful of times. In terms of the interview process, Cameron's going to be amazing at this. And by the way, while I'm talking about this D-Day, during the Spurs-T-Wolves game, it is that commercial where you have both Cade and Boozer saying, oh, you could see it on my screen. You can now it's not on my screen. It's Cade and Cameron on the screen as we speak right now. I wouldn't worry about that at all. And also, the NFL draft's a lot different than the NBA draft. NFL is a show-me-right-now business. Well, these are 18- and 19-year-old kids you're looking at in the NBA where you're projecting ahead. So if Cam Boozer goes beyond the fourth pick, it would really surprise me, especially considering Cam Boozer could be playing for the team that his dad once played for. And that's actually twofold. Utah at three, Chicago at four. Carlos Boozer played for both those teams. But do appreciate the phone call. Believe it or not, we're already two rounds into a major golf championship this week. But if you haven't been paying attention, you haven't really missed much. And that's next on Westwood One Sports Night.
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3: I'm meteorologist Alistair Alders. The high today, 21 degrees. There's a chance of an early morning shower, but overall, lots of sunshine today with a west-northwest wind of 30 gusting to 50. And then Sunday, a mix of sun and cloud, chance of a shower or two along a cold front with a southwest wind of 20 to 40 and the high 21 degrees, except 24 inland. Victoria Day Monday will feature mainly sunny skies and a high of 18. And then for Tuesday, it's a mix of sun and cloud with a chance of showers and a high of 19.
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6: Not loving the T-Wolves' chances, down 24 with about a minute

0: sunny with a high of 18, and then Tuesday, a mix of sun and cloud with a chance of showers and a high of 19.
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0: about first and foremost to say, Colin Kaepernick, we're going to give you this tryout. And you know what? It's partly Colin Kaepernick's fault that they're not giving him that tryout because he's nowhere to be found. He should be all on radio talking to you guys, yes, putting you guys
1: call
0: in
1: us.
0: Your place.
1: Call us.
0: Who
1: we'll
0: are you to
1: call.
0: Say? Who are
1: we'll
0: you to say that he – excuse me?
1: I'll take the call. 310-840-4910. Colin, call us. We'd love it.
0: Not the call. The interview. Bring him into the studio. Everybody bring him into the studio. Every studio, bring this man in. It's going to help your ratings, bro. Think about
1: it. Let's do
0: it. But my thing is this. My thing is this. Colin Kaepernick.
1: I appreciate it. Thank you for the call. We heard the Knicks are going to win the finals. We heard that teams 10 years later need to interview Colin Kaepernick and that I need to interview Colin Kaepernick. D-Day, are you on it? I want him in the studio. Get on it.
2: I mean, you got space in your room, you know?
1: I do.
2: You and Colin
1: right
2: sitting
1: right next to the Mookie Wilson baseball.
2: He'd sign a ball for you.
1: Dead serious. He is right that we hadn't heard from the guy. You know, if he wants to come into the studio, I'm here. I ain't going anywhere. All right. I appreciate the takes, though. That is what Free for All Friday brings out of people. We get Bill Buckner and Mookie Wilson, and you get also teams need to give Colin Kaepernick a workout. And the Knicks beating winning the Eastern Conference Finals and then winning the NBA Finals as well. Hot takes. Love it. We have officially the Western Conference Finals set. We get first dibs on Spurs OKC. That and more of your Free For All Friday phone calls, 310-840-4910. 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
1: From the 95.7 News Desk, I'm Chris Halef. Here's what's making news this hour. Organizers putting the finishing touches on preparations for the Blue Nose Marathon weekend in Halifax. It's the 23rd running of the Blue Nose Marathon, with several racing events scheduled for this weekend. Executive Director Sherry Robbins tells 95.7 News the run gets underway later this morning at 8 a.m.
2: So we'll have road closures. It'll be a little bit disruptive for people that are trying to move about the city. But we have those road closures in place from about 8 o'clock until noon tomorrow. And we had asked people to, if they're looking for more information, to visit our website. We have the road closures and parking bans listed there. And then we do it all again on Sunday morning.
1: The municipality says police officers will be on hand to direct traffic through some road closures over the weekend. The McDonald Bridge will also be closed for the marathon on Sunday morning. And the province has begun an affordable housing project in Yarmouth County that could benefit 50 people. Minister of Growth and Development Colton LeBlanc says design work is underway for up to 16 new public housing units in Tuscott, just south of Highway 103. LeBlanc says construction is expected to start next year. The project is part of the provincial government's $251 million plan to build 515 new public housing units for more than 1,300 Nova Scotians. For more news, you can follow us on Twitter or at halifax.citynews.ca.
3: I'm meteorologist Alistair Alders. The high today, 21 degrees. There's a chance of an early morning shower, but overall, lots of sunshine today with a west-northwest wind of 30 gusting to 50. And then Sunday, a mix of sun and cloud, chance of a shower or two along a cold front with a southwest wind of 20 to 40 and the high 21 degrees, except 24 inland. Victoria Day Monday will feature mainly sunny skies and a high of 18. And then for Tuesday, it's a mix of sun and cloud with a chance of showers and a high of 19.
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5: 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Here's Josh Graham for Westwood One Sports Night.
7: When we say any topic on the sports menu, we mean it. Covered Bill Buckner. Another guy said that the Knicks are going to win the title and that Colin Kaepernick, 10 years later, needs to get a workout. 310-840-4910. Let's go to Myron, who's in Dallas. He wants to steer the ship. What direction are you steering the ship, Myron?
8: Well, I'm steering it in the correct destination as far as Colin Kaepernick. Let me first do a disclaimer. I'm a big Kaepernick fan. I believe in everything that he stood for. I'm an African-American, so I definitely stand with him. He was definitely blackballed. Everybody knows that, but that's in the past. Now, I really want to address the caller that was putting all the pressure on so-called black GMs to step up. He really needs to look at the situation. You hit on some valid points. First of all, everyone's forgetting that Colin Kaepernick had an opportunity to come back to the NFL. He tried out for NFL teams. He didn't make the team. That's first, right? The second thing there is we're talking a decade. Come on now. Do you really think that his skills that he once had 10 years ago are still there? I'm 62 years old. I had to realize that I'm 62. I can't do what I used to do at 42, at 52. So Colin Kaepernick is no different. But I understand where he's coming from, but he has to realize he's being biased about the whole situation. And that's really what I wanted to stress with him. And again, apologize on behalf of the rest of us, because we do not believe that Colin Kaepernick can come back to the NFL. And I mean, that's like me believing in Santa Claus. Happen. You know what I mean?
7: Yeah. Oh,
8: right?
7: Wow, that's great.
8: So you keep
7: that's
8: doing what you're doing. I enjoy the show. Thanks, I'm starting to call in.

0: Dallas Geralders. The high today, 21 degrees. There's a chance of an early morning shower, but overall, lots of sunshine today with a west-northwest wind of 30 gusting to 50. And then Sunday, a mix of sun and cloud, chance of a shower or two along a cold front with a southwest wind of 20 to 40 and the high 21 degrees, except 24 inland. Victoria Day Monday will feature mainly sunny skies and a high of 18. And then for Tuesday, it's a mix of sun and cloud with a chance of showers and a high of 19.
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1: A huge Game 6 in the Stanley Cup playoffs. Montreal's offense erupted in Game 5.
3: Demidov scores his first playoff goal,
1: putting the Canadiens in front with a 3-2 series edge. Now they're back in their own building, one win from advancing and securing a place in the conference final.
4: 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What a series it's been.
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4: From the 95.7 News Desk, I'm Chris Haleff. Here's what's making news this hour. Organizers putting the finishing touches on preparations for the Blue Nose Marathon weekend in Halifax. It's the 23rd running of the Blue Nose Marathon, with several racing events scheduled for this weekend. Executive Director Sherry Robbins tells 95.7 News the run gets underway later this morning at 8 a.m.
5: We'll have road closures. It'll be a little bit disruptive for people that are trying to move about the city. But we have those road closures in place from about 8 o'clock until noon tomorrow. And we would ask people to, if they're looking for more information, to visit our website. We have the road closures and parking bans listed there. And then we do it all again on Sunday morning.
4: The municipality says police officers will be on hand to direct traffic through some road closures over the weekend. The McDonald Bridge will also be closed for the marathon on Sunday morning. And the province has begun an affordable housing project in Yarmouth County that could benefit 50 people. Minister of Growth and Development Colton LeBlanc says design work is underway for up to 16 new public housing units in Tuskett, just south of Highway 103. LeBlanc says construction is expected to start next year. The project is part of the provincial government's $251 million plan to build 515 new public housing units for more than 1,300 Nova Scotians. For more news, you can follow us on Twitter or at halifax.citynews.ca.
6: I'm meteorologist Alistair Alders. There's a chance of an early morning shower, but overall a nice day. It becomes mainly sunny with a high of 21 degrees. We'll have a west-northwest wind of 30 gusting to 50. And Sunday, a cold front crossing could bring a shower or two, but otherwise the day looking fair with a mix of sun and cloud. The high 21 except 24 inland, southwest winds of 20 to 40. Victoria Day Monday, mainly sunny with a high of 18. And then Tuesday, a mix of sun and cloud with a chance of showers and a high of 19.
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0: Tyrone, thank you so much for the call. Again, I'll just say, hell yeah to Denny's. Getting a burger from Denny's. Jim Boeheim doesn't approve, but I do. And hell yeah to your grandfather and to the nickname D-Day. And hell yeah, those are some great fried onions. Onions! One of the key decision makers on the NFL schedule joined our show tonight and pretty much confirmed you better get used to the idea of NFL games on Wednesday. You'll hear that. We'll react next on Westwood One Sports Tonight.
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2: I'm meteorologist Alistair Alders. The high today, 21 degrees. There's a chance of an early morning shower, but overall, lots of sunshine today with a west-northwest wind of 30 gusting to 50. And then Sunday, a mix of sun and cloud, chance of a shower or two along a cold front with a southwest wind of 20 to 40 and the high 21 degrees, except 24 inland. Victoria Day Monday will feature mainly sunny skies and a high of 18. And then for Tuesday, it's a mix of sun and cloud with a chance of showers and a high of 19.
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13: 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Bankruptcy doesn't mean you'll never

some ugly. Starting with the good, we had the Detroit Pistons plus 4.5 and the Detroit Pistons on the money line. Profitable with how that ended up. The bad, we had the T-Wolves as well. The T-Wolves lost by 30 to Oklahoma City.

0: never opened his mouth. He never said anything to anybody on the ice. He was just a guy. It looked like he had fire in his eyes. He just wanted to win. And he was going to outwork you, outdig you, outshoot you, do whatever it is. A lot of people don't understand Tortorella because they think he's this fiery guy that they know in New York. But on the ice, he was a fair competitor. He was not a dirty player. He was a fair guy. The thing is, John wants to win. That's his personality. I don't know him as a person off the ice. I just know his brother pretty well because I worked with him when he was a head coach at Colby. And I can tell you the two brothers are highly competitive. But these are two Italian boys out of Boston, and they want to win. So I honestly, this thing that happened now, I just found out. But I personally think $100,000, okay, maybe $100,000 to guys like me and regular people is like a phenomenal amount of money. To John, that's not a lot of money. But the thing is, the second round pick is really crazy. And I think that this has something to do with the following. When you're in Vegas and you're on the Vegas team and the Vegas, obviously the Vegas market is the betting capital of the world. That is why they were upset about this, because I think that that impacts the lines and the betting lines, et cetera. And I think that NHL is very sensitive about. Well, I'll give you an example. Okay. If I know, let's say you guys are insiders and you can get into that team and you can poke some holes into what they think. Let's say they say their lineup is great and Stone, I don't know if Stone's coming back or not.
1: I'm confused what the what is. Like, I mean, not having a post-game press conference is going to impact Vegas lines?
0: Yes, because a lot of stuff is based on injury and the valuation of the team going forward. There's a lot of money being bet, and I think that has something to do with it. Information is important. Like,
1: well, Tony, I got to go. I appreciate it.
0: I don't have any proof. Montreal.
1: I know. Got it. Let's do 310-840-4910. We'll get back to the NFL schedule question that we're asking. How do you feel about the NFL adding more Wednesday games to the schedule? Also, while the NBA playoffs are front and center in basketball right now, there's another massive headline elsewhere in the sport that's starting to feel inevitable. And in fact, we need to talk about it next on Westwood One Sports Night.
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3: From the 95.7 News Desk, I'm Chris Halef. Here's what's making news this hour. Organizers putting the finishing touches on preparations for the Blue Nose Marathon weekend in Halifax. It's the 23rd running of the Blue Nose Marathon, with several racing events scheduled for this weekend. Executive Director Sherry Robbins tells 95.7 News the run gets underway later this morning at 8 a.m.
4: We'll have road closures. It'll be a little bit disruptive for people that are trying to move about the city. But we have those road closures in place from about 8 o'clock until noon tomorrow. And we had asked people to, if they're looking for more information, to visit our website. We have the road closures and parking bans listed there. And then we do it all again on Sunday morning.
3: The municipality says police officers will be on hand to direct traffic through some road closures over the weekend. The McDonald Bridge will also be closed for the marathon on Sunday morning. And the province has begun an affordable housing project in Yarmouth County that could benefit 50 people. Minister of Growth and Development Colton LeBlanc says design work is underway for up to 16 new public housing units in Tuscott, just south of Highway 103. LeBlanc says construction is expected to start next year. The project is part of the provincial government's $251 million plan to build 515 new public housing units for more than 1,300 Nova Scotians. For more news, you can follow us on Twitter or at halifax.ca.
5: I'm meteorologist Alistair Alders. The high today, 21 degrees. There's a chance of an early morning shower, but overall lots of sunshine today with a west-northwest wind of 30 gusting to 50. And then Sunday, a mix of sun and cloud, chance of a shower or two along a cold front with a southwest wind of 20 to 40 and the high 21 degrees, except 24 inland. Victoria Day Monday will feature mainly sunny skies and a high of 18. And then for Tuesday, it's a mix of sun and cloud with a chance of showers and a high of 19.
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8: The question we're asking, because we had NFL VP of Broadcasting Ani Bose join us tonight, an exclusive interview, one of the two or three guys responsible for the NFL schedule. How do you feel about the NFL adding more Wednesday games to the slate? You have the opener that Ani told us might not be a one-off, might be something they consider in the future. Maybe having a longer runway of games the first week of the schedule. Tuesday, Wednesday, Thursday, Friday, Sunday, Monday. Maybe that's something you look into. Maybe because you have Thanksgiving Eve as well on a Wednesday. Maybe you have a Wednesday night package that you only feature with teams coming off a bye week at a certain point in the calendar. Remember, Thursday night football, we just accept it every single week now. It used to be we didn't get Thursday night games until Thanksgiving and further. So maybe that's something late in the season that's introduced. Don't rule it out now that they're talking about it. Vernon is in Boston. Last call for phone calls, 310-840-4910. Vernon, is this too far when talking about the NFL schedule?
9: No, I've been saying it for years that they should be doing more. The year the Rams won the Super Bowl is a perfect example. You put the Rams open up the week, all right, they open up National Day, Super Bowl champions, don't have a midweek game for the next few weeks, then add an extra bye week. You add an extra bye week. That year in particular, the Patriots, Lions, Bills, and Vikings all played each other. You could have had those four teams have a bye week the next week

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5: From the 95.7 News Desk, I'm Chris Halef. Here's what's making news this hour. Organizers putting the finishing touches on preparations for the Blue Nose Marathon weekend in Halifax. It's the 23rd running of the Blue Nose Marathon, with several racing events scheduled for this weekend. Executive Director Sherry Robbins tells 95.7 News the run gets underway later this morning at 8 a.m.
6: We'll have road closures. It'll be a little bit disruptive for people that are trying to move about the city. But we have those road closures in place from about 8 o'clock until noon tomorrow. And we had asked people to, if they're looking for more information, to visit our website. We have the road closures and parking bans listed there. And then we do it all again on Sunday morning.
5: The municipality says police officers will be on hand to direct traffic through some road closures over the weekend. The McDonald Bridge will also be closed for the marathon on Sunday morning. And the province has begun an affordable housing project in Yarmouth County that could benefit 50 people. Minister of Growth and Development Colton LeBlanc says design work is underway for up to 16 new public housing units in Tuscott, just south of Highway 103. LeBlanc says construction is expected to start next year. The project is part of the provincial government's $251 million plan to build 515 new public housing units for more than 1,300 Nova Scotians. For more news, you can follow us on Twitter or at halifax.citynews.ca.
7: I'm meteorologist Alistair Alders. There's a chance of an early morning shower, but overall a nice day. It becomes mainly sunny with a high of 21 degrees. We'll have a west-northwest wind of 30 gusting to 50. And Sunday, a cold front crossing could bring a shower or two, but otherwise the day looking fair with a mix of sun and cloud. The high 21 except 24 inland, southwest winds of 20 to 40. Victoria Day Monday, mainly sunny with a high of 18. And then Tuesday, a mix of sun and cloud with a chance of showers and a high of 19.
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10: Heading up to San Francisco.
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11: When we say any topic on the sports menu, we mean it. Covered Bill Buckner. Another guy said that the Knicks are going to win the title and that Colin Kaepernick, 10 years later, needs to get a workout. 310-840-4910. Let's go to Myron, who's in Dallas. He wants to steer the ship. What direction are you steering the ship, Myron?
12: Well, I'm steering it in the correct destination as far as Colin Kaepernick. Let me first do a disclaimer. I'm a big Kaepernick fan. I believe in everything that he stood for. I'm an African-American, so I definitely stand with him. He was definitely blackballed. Everybody knows that, but that's in the past. Now, I really want to address the caller that

0: people, I just feel like is a little bit higher standard than LeBron. But I can say this, LeBron James is the only athlete that I feel filled the shoes that he was put in at a young age. I grew up watching Bo Jackson, Mike Vick, Ken Griffey, and a lot of other athletes that we put on a high pedestal that didn't just make it there. So I was wondering, is there something we can do for LeBron to kind of like, okay, you may not be the GOAT of the NBA or basketball, but you're very appreciative of your achievements. And I think it's at the highest level up there with, like, Muhammad Ali as being the greatest accomplishment, if that makes any sense.
1: I understand what you're saying, and I appreciate the call. Let me think about this for a second. It is a debate. See, from a basketball perspective, I don't really get the LeBron versus Michael stuff. I don't get it. I think Michael's the GOAT. But if you do want to have the conversation about influence, if you do want to have the conversation about how he marked his career and did so in the social media age without much real controversy or anything. I mean, think about Tiger Woods, how much surrounded him and how difficult it was for him to handle it, whether it's his marriage in the late 2000s or some of the things that have happened off the course in the last decade. A lot of pressure and a lot of attention on LeBron James, and he's handled it with so much grace. I think it's an interesting point that you're bringing up. Like, when you talk to hardcore boxing fans, there are some who believe that Muhammad Ali isn't the greatest boxer ever, but he's the GOAT because of the influence piece. Nothing else would remarkably come close to it. And where that factors in is an interesting debate. So I think it's a really thoughtful, interesting question. I appreciate it. I don't have a great answer for it, but it is something worth thinking about, where influence checks into the conversation when you're talking about the greatest in sports. Because this week was the NBA Combine, and Free For All Friday is an invitation to talk about what you're passionate about. Well, that should apply to the host too. And there are three prospects that I am passionate about. As a lover and a college basketball junkie, as big of a college basketball junkie as you're going to find. And yes, I'm including you, Jeff Goodman. I think there are three players that are going to be taken outside the lottery that I love, and I'm convinced will have noticeable NBA careers. We'll tell you who they are and get to the last of the Free For All Friday phone calls, 310-840-4910, next on Westwood One Sports Night.
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3: I'm meteorologist Alistair Alders. The high today, 21 degrees. There's a chance of an early morning shower, but overall, lots of sunshine today with a west-northwest wind of 30 gusting to 50. And then Sunday, a mix of sun and cloud, chance of a shower or two along a cold front with a southwest wind of 20 to 40 and the high 21 degrees, except 24 inland. Victoria Day Monday will feature mainly sunny skies and a high of 18. And then for Tuesday, it's a mix of sun and cloud with a chance of showers and a high of 19.
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11: Yes, for 15 more minutes, you get to steer the ship on Free For All Friday. 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Been working on this all day, got it narrowed down to 10. We'll share that list with you shortly, but let's get to some calls. John's in Michigan, 310-840-4910. John, you're on Free For All Friday. 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
12: Hey, Josh, I looked up Fred, no goal. God bless Buffalo, and we don't want the Canadians to win. I'm from Detroit, and it's Detroit versus everybody, and I want your opinion on the flopping. And by the way, Jordan is the GOAT. Lemieux, you know, is kind of like the LeBron, blah, blah, blah. But anyway, I want to shout out to what you're up to and to my homeboy and Judy. And, you know, say hi to Mr. Positive. And by the way, tell everybody in California the

0: I agree with it. I think largely there are games that I would love to see in the second half of the season, but I can't put them over games where I know people will be healthy. Sure. Such a buzzkill to me. Like some of these games are like Burrow and Lamar. Like, yes, sign me up for that, but it's late in the season, man, and we don't, you know, with those two guys in particular, you never know. And with Mahomes, when he's going to be healthy, if he's going to be healthy, although I guess if is not the question, but when. So I'm in agreement with your list.
1: I kind of put Packers Bears in there just because the Packers, they're so dull when you finish seventh in the NFC three straight years, you blow that playoff game, and you decide to extend your coach. The Bears just seem ascendant. The Packers just kind of seem stuck in place. And the place that they're stuck isn't great. It's mediocre for their standard. It's more than mediocre. It's just fine. But that's not enough to, in May, look at the schedule and say, can't wait to watch the Packers. Can't wait to do it. Can't wait. So, Packers Seahawks. Mike Vrabel. That'll be interesting. I wish Al Michaels were calling that game. Because you know he would have a quip. Tirico, I doubt, touches it. Tirico, I doubt, goes in that direction. Probably ignores it completely. But that is the list of the most noteworthy, the most anticipated games of the NFL schedule. Like I said, we're not talking baseball in this segment. So you could keep your Randy Newman and all that over there. Unless you want to talk about the Braves walking off the Red Sox. Unless you want to talk about Juan Soto hitting his 250th home run of his career against the Yankees, but not the fact that the Yankees won. Just the fact that Juan Soto hit the homer. And if you want to talk about the Detroit Tigers and Spencer Torkelson walking it off against Toronto. Nothing else. Nothing else. Those things. That's what we're limiting our scope to. D-Day, we might have buried the lead throughout the show. That's on me. I'll tap my chest. It was a milestone day in my life because I went to Whataburger for the first time. Earlier today, went for the first time, and I have some thoughts. And those thoughts are next on Westwood One Sports Night.
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4: From the 95.7 News Desk, I'm Chris Halef. Here's what's making news this hour. Organizers putting the finishing touches on preparations for the Blue Nose Marathon weekend in Halifax. It's the 23rd running of the Blue Nose Marathon, with several racing events scheduled for this weekend. Executive Director Sherry Robbins tells 95.7 News the run gets underway later this morning at 8 a.m.
5: We'll have road closures. It'll be a little bit disruptive for people that are trying to move about the city. But we have those road closures in place from about 8 o'clock until noon tomorrow. And we would ask people to, if they're looking for more information, to visit our website. We have the road closures and parking bans listed there. And then we do it all again on Sunday morning.
4: The municipality says police officers will be on hand to direct traffic through some road closures over the weekend. The McDonald Bridge will also be closed for the marathon on Sunday morning. And the province has begun an affordable housing project in Yarmouth County that could benefit 50 people. Minister of Growth and Development Colton LeBlanc says design work is underway for up to 16 new public housing units in Tuscott, just south of Highway 103. LeBlanc says construction is expected to start next year. The project is part of the provincial government's $251 million plan to build 515 new public housing units for more than 1,300 Nova Scotians. For more news, you can follow us on Twitter or at halifax.citynews.ca.
6: I'm meteorologist Alistair Alders. The high today, 21 degrees. There's a chance of an early morning shower, but overall lots of sunshine today with a west-northwest wind of 30 gusting to 50. And then Sunday, a mix of sun and cloud, chance of a shower or two along a cold front with a southwest wind of 20 to 40 and the high 21 degrees, except 24 inland. Victoria Day Monday will feature mainly sunny skies and a high of 18. And then for Tuesday, it's a mix of sun and cloud with a chance of showers and a high of 19.
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0: Again, I'll just say, hell yeah to Denny's. Getting a burger from Denny's. Jim Boeheim doesn't approve, but I do. And hell yeah to your grandfather and to the nickname D-Day. And hell yeah, those are some great fried onions. Onions! One of the key decision makers on the NFL schedule joined our show tonight and pretty much confirmed you better get used to the idea of NFL games on Wednesday. You'll hear that. We'll react next on Westwood One Sports Tonight.
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16: 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Here's Josh Graham.
18: I should have known it would cause a stir. You start comparing burger chains to one another. Went to Whataburger for the first time, and now my mentions are

0: In sports, starter Treya Savage allowed 2 runs and struck out 6 in 6 innings, but had 3 wild pitches as the Toronto Blue Jays lost to the Detroit Tigers 3-2. The Los Angeles Sparks held off the Toronto Tempo 99-95 for their first win of the WNBA season. The San Antonio Spurs raced past the Minnesota Timberwolves 139-109 to win their second round series in 6 games. They will face defending champion Oklahoma City in Game 1 of the Western Conference Finals on Monday night. CJ Crist had 4 goals and 2 assists to lead the Toronto Rock past the Halifax Thunderbirds 13-11 in Game 1 of the National Lacrosse League Final. Game 2 of the Best of 3 series is Sunday in Halifax. Canada opened the World Men's Hockey Championship with a 5-3 win over Sweden in Switzerland. And on Saturday night, the Montreal Canadiens can advance to the Eastern Conference Final with a win over Buffalo at the Bell Centre. From the Canadian Press, I'm Naira Ahmed.
1: I'm meteorologist Alistair Alders. The high today, 21 degrees. There's a chance of an early morning shower, but overall lots of sunshine today with a west-northwest wind of 30 gusting to 50. And then Sunday, a mix of sun and cloud, chance of a shower or two along a cold front with a southwest wind of 20 to 40 and the high 21 degrees, except 24 inland. Victoria Day Monday will feature mainly sunny skies and a high of 18. And then for Tuesday, it's a mix of sun and cloud with a chance of showers and a high of 19.
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0: cetera. And I think that they...
1: The NHL is very sensitive about...
0: Well, I'll give you an example, okay? If I know, let's say you guys are insiders and you can get into that team and you can poke some holes into what they think. Let's say they say their lineup is great and Stone, I don't know if Stone's coming back or not.
1: I'm confused what the what is. Like, I mean, not having a post-game press conference is going to impact Vegas lines?
0: Yes, because a lot of stuff is based on injury and the valuation of the team going forward. There's a lot of money being bet, and I think that has something to do with it. Information is important. Like,
1: well, Tony, you know I gotta go. I appreciate it.
0: I don't have any proof. Montreal.
1: I know. Got it. Let's do 310-840-4910. We'll get back to the NFL schedule question that we're asking. How do you feel about the NFL adding more Wednesday games to the schedule? Also, while the NBA playoffs are front and center in basketball right now, there's another massive headline elsewhere in the sport that's starting to feel inevitable. And in fact, we need to talk about it next on Westwood One Sports Night.
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2: 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Here's what's making news this hour. Organizers putting the finishing touches on preparations for the Blue Nose Marathon weekend in Halifax. It's the 23rd running of the Blue Nose Marathon, with several racing events scheduled for this weekend. Executive Director Sherry Robbins tells 95.7 News the run gets underway later this morning at 8 a.m.
3: So we'll have road closures. It'll be a little bit disruptive for people that are trying to move about the city. But we have those road closures in place from about 8 o'clock until noon tomorrow. And we would ask people to, if they're looking for more information, to visit our website. We have the road closures and parking bans listed there. And then we do it all again on Sunday morning.
2: The municipality says police officers will be on hand to direct traffic through some road closures over the weekend. The McDonald Bridge will also be closed for the marathon on Sunday morning. And the province has begun an affordable housing project in Yarmouth County that could benefit 50 people. Minister of Growth and Development Colton LeBlanc says design work is underway for up to 16 new public housing units in Tuscott, just south of Highway 103. LeBlanc says construction is expected to start next year. The project is part of the provincial government's $251 million plan to build 515 new public housing units for more than 1,300 Nova Scotians. For more news, you can follow us on Twitter or at halifax.citynews.ca.
4: I'm meteorologist Alistair Alders. There's a chance of an early morning shower, but overall a nice day. It becomes mainly sunny with a high of 21 degrees. We'll have a west-northwest wind of 30 gusting to 50. And Sunday, a cold front crossing could bring a shower or two, but otherwise the day looking fair with a mix of sun and cloud. The high 21 except 24 inland, southwest winds of 20 to 40. Victoria Day Monday, mainly sunny with a high of 18. And then Tuesday, a mix of sun and cloud with a chance of showers and a high of 19.
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7: The question we're asking, because we had NFL VP of Broadcasting, Ani Bose, join us tonight, an exclusive interview. One of the two or three guys responsible for the NFL schedule. How do you feel about the NFL adding more Wednesday games to the slate? You have the opener that Ani told us might not be a one-off, might be something they consider in the future. Maybe having a longer runway of games the first week of the schedule. Tuesday, Wednesday, Thursday, Friday, Sunday, Monday. Maybe that's something you look into. Maybe because you have Thanksgiving Eve as well on a Wednesday. Maybe you have a Wednesday night package that you only feature with teams coming off a bye week at a certain point in the calendar. Remember, Thursday night football, we just accept it every single week now. It used to be we didn't get Thursday night games until Thanksgiving and further. So maybe that's something late in the season that's introduced. Don't rule it out now that they're talking about it. Vernon is in Boston. Last call for phone calls, 310-840-4910. Vernon, is this too far when talking about the NFL schedule?
8: No, I've been saying it for years that they should be doing more. The year the Rams won the Super Bowl is a perfect example. You put the Rams open up the week, all right, they open up National Day, Super Bowl champions, don't have a midweek game for the next few weeks, then add an extra bye week. You add an extra bye week that year in particular. The Patriots, Lions, Bills, and Vikings all played each other. You could have had those four teams have a bye week the next week, play on Wednesday, play on Thursday, and then the week after that, all four teams play each other on Sunday. No competitive advantage. No players association being upset that these guys are playing on a short week. And then with that extra week you add in there, the Super Bowl would have been on a national holiday.

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1: 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Ah.
2: 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Want to make it a comic combo?
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1: From the 95.7 News Desk, I'm Chris Haleff. Here's what's making news this hour. Organizers putting the finishing touches on preparations for the Blue Nose Marathon weekend in Halifax. It's the 23rd running of the Blue Nose Marathon, with several racing events scheduled for this weekend. Executive Director Sherry Robbins tells 95.7 News the run gets underway later this morning at 8 a.m.
2: We'll have road closures. It'll be a little bit disruptive for people that are trying to move about the city. But we have those road closures in place from about 8 o'clock until noon tomorrow. And we would ask people to, if they're looking for more information, to visit our website. We have the road closures and parking bans listed there. And then we do it all again on Sunday morning.
1: The municipality says police officers will be on hand to direct traffic through some road closures over the weekend. The McDonald Bridge will also be closed for the marathon on Sunday morning. And the province has begun an affordable housing project in Yarmouth County that could benefit 50 people. Minister of Growth and Development Colton LeBlanc says design work is underway for up to 16 new public housing units in Tuscott, just south of Highway 103. LeBlanc says construction is expected to start next year. The project is part of the provincial government's $251 million plan to build 515 new public housing units for more than 1,300 Nova Scotians. For more news, you can follow us on Twitter or at halifax.ca.
3: CityNews.ca. I'm meteorologist Alistair Alders. The high today, 21 degrees. There's a chance of an early morning shower, but overall lots of sunshine today with a west-northwest wind of 30 gusting to 50. And then Sunday, a mix of sun and cloud, chance of a shower or two along a cold front with a southwest wind of 20 to 40 and the high 21 degrees, except 24 inland. Victoria Day Monday will feature mainly sunny skies and a high of 18. And then for Tuesday, it's a mix of sun and cloud with a chance of showers and a high of 19.
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6: Yeah, I'm a big believer in culture with organizations, and being a Commanders fan, I know what bad culture looks like. Also a Knicks fan, so I've seen that before, too. Nick Eshoo, Westwood One Sports, streaming live on YouTube as well. Look, it is so obvious now that we will never see Giannis in a Bucks uniform again. Like, if you ever were doubting it for a second and the

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0: going to be a rivalry for a long, long time. If you're the NFL, because the NBA is star-driven, the NFL is quarterback-driven. Yeah, they like to market teams, but let's be honest. Who are the stars in the NFL? Oh, it's the quarterbacks. We all know. We all see it, right? We all see it. So now you're going to have your first matchup of Patrick Mahomes and Drake May, and you kind of have the guy that's been the staple as the best quarterback in the NFL, despite what happened last year with the Chiefs. Drake May goes to a Super Bowl last year. You got to start marketing these specific quarterback matchups because that's what builds the rivalries. Even though the quarterbacks don't actually see each other on the field face-to-face, it still is like this Drake May versus Patrick Mahomes. That's just how this works. But you're doing a lot of predicting. You're doing a lot of hoping and praying that late in the season, again, you have some flex games in there to move it around, which was really smart by the NFL, but you now have to, as a league, start to build up some of these new names, a Drake May, a Jaden Daniels. The Commanders have five standalone games, even after last season when they won five games. Why? Jaden Daniels. It's that simple. The hope is that Jaden Daniels will be healthy, and it'll be like his rookie year when he won Offensive Rookie of the Year, and not last season where he barely played and they won five games. Because the NFL leaned heavily into the Commanders being in prime time as much as they could, and it was a disaster. And I apologize to you and everyone else around the country for having to be subjected to Marcus Mariota and that horrible defense on top of things. It was just bad. But the NFL's given the Commanders four primetime games and a London game, so five standalone games. So they're leaning into Jaden Daniels. They're leaning into Drake May. You know, they're leaning into some of these other young quarterbacks because that's what moves the needle the most in the NFL. And this also doesn't mean that, like, the Chiefs are done and Patrick Mahomes is washed, but he's coming off of a big knee injury. The Chiefs missed the playoffs, and the AFC is loaded. So it's like, what are the Chiefs even going to look like halfway through the season? Where are we going to be? There's just so many unknowns when you look at all of this where, hey, it's fun, but I just can't play the game of, so I don't bet win totals with teams. I don't. There's too many variables, too many, where you get to a point where it's just like week 11 or 12, you could, I mean, occasionally there's spots where it works, but most of the time, look at quarterback matchups, but you could still be completely screwed by injuries. 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So what's next for LeBron James? Few teams might be interested in him. Nick Ashew, Westwood One Sports.
1: The two best teams, the two best players, the matchup we've waited for all season. Spurs, Thunder, Wemby versus SGA. Can San Antonio take down the defending champs? We break it all down on the road to the finals. Westwood One Sports.
2: I'm meteorologist Alistair Alders. The high today, 21 degrees. There's a chance of an early morning shower, but overall, lots of sunshine today with a west-northwest wind of 30 gusting to 50. And then Sunday, a mix of sun and cloud, chance of a shower or two along a cold front with a southwest wind of 20 to 40 and the high 21 degrees, except 24 inland. Victoria Day Monday will feature mainly sunny skies and a high of 18. And then for Tuesday, it's a mix of sun and cloud with a chance of showers and a high of 19.
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0: swept Minnesota, right? But they won big last night. They won by 30. Victor Wembanyama is also averaging almost 8 blocks a game in these playoffs. I mean, he's been an absolute monster. So he's lived up to the moment. He's there. It's all like right on the cusp. We're right on the edge for San Antonio. I think they need 1 year, one loss in the playoffs, and then we're looking at a rivalry that could be something just spectacular moving forward. So we'll see. All right, Nick Ashew, Westwood One Sports.
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6: Tonight,
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6: A huge Game 6 in the Stanley Cup playoffs. Montreal's offense erupted in Game 5.
8: Davidoff scores his first playoff goal.
6: Putting the Canadiens in front with a 3-2 series edge. 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

0: The new agreement commits both the federal government and Alberta to consult BC on the project, but it could be declared in the national interest by October, which would expedite the project. EBE said in a statement yesterday that it can't be the case that projects get prioritized in Canada because a premier threatens to leave the country, referring to the separation movement in Alberta. Elsewhere, the federal government is promising to work on improving its web portal to ensure foreign students applying for postgraduate work permits submit mandatory language tests. Data from Immigration, Refugees, and Citizenship Canada reveals close to 1,000 applications were rejected last year for language-related reasons. The department's application page does not have a dedicated option for uploading the required English or French language test, which has led to widespread confusion and rejected applications. Ottawa says it received more than 300,000 applications since the language test requirement was introduced and has not seen an overall increase in refusal rates. It is encouraging those rejected to apply for reconsideration. Over to the Middle East, Israel says it has killed the leader of Hamas's military wing and one of the architects of the October 7th attacks that triggered the war in Gaza. Israeli officials say Izzedine Al-Haddad was killed during a strike in Gaza City. The Associated Press says it has contacted Haddad's family and confirmed his death. It comes as the ceasefire between Israel and Hamas remains fragile with key issues like the disarmament of Hamas halting the deal's progress. Eight people are dead in Thailand after a train crashed into a public bus today in the country's capital of Bangkok. Thai News reporting the crash happened in late afternoon near an airport rail link station. The city's emergency services medical center said another 20 people were injured. This is the Canadian Press. In sports, just a couple hours from now, Canada will take to the ice in the preliminary round of the Men's World Hockey Championship. They'll face Italy. Connor Brown scored the third period winner in yesterday's game as Canada opened its 2026 campaign with a 5-3 win over Sweden. In the Stanley Cup playoffs, the Montreal Canadiens host the Buffalo Sabres tonight in Game 6 of their second round series. The Habs have a 3-2 lead in the best of seven matchup. The winner of the series will face the Hurricanes in the Eastern Conference final. The Montreal Victoire welcomed the Ottawa Charge in Game 2 of the Walter Cup this afternoon in the Professional Women's Hockey League Championship. Abby Roque scored in overtime to give Montreal a 1-0 lead in the best-of-five series. And in Major League Baseball, Mason Fluharty will serve as the Toronto Blue Jays opener this afternoon when they continue their three-game set in Detroit. Toronto manager John Schneider says Spencer Miles will get the bulk of the innings. Casey Mize will take to the mound for the Tigers. From the Canadian Press, I'm Don Mitchell.
1: I'm meteorologist Alistair Alders. The high today, 21 degrees. There's a chance of an early morning shower, but overall, lots of sunshine today with a west-northwest wind of 30 gusting to 50. And then Sunday, a mix of sun and cloud, chance of a shower or two along a cold front with a southwest wind of 20 to 40 and the high 21 degrees, except 24 inland. Victoria Day Monday will feature mainly sunny skies and a high of 18. And then for Tuesday, it's a mix of sun and cloud with a chance of showers and a high of 19.
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3: I thought I'd begin the week with a bit of a good news story. If you remember back several weeks ago, we had Nova Scotia singer-songwriter Adam Baldwin into the studio on the eve of the release of the movie that was based on one of his songs. The movie is called Little Lorraine. It's a truly Nova Scotian story. The plot is a story out of work coal miners who are offered a job on a lobster boat, then that turns into a drug smuggling operation involving local funeral homes. The movie is based off Baldwin's song Lighthouse in Little Lorraine, and Baldwin tells the story of the movie's director Andy Hines, who is a Grammy nominated music video director that thought it should be a full length film, and here we are. Little Lorraine has become a hit, playing here in Halifax and selling up shows out in Cape Breton. The movie now showing across Canada at select theaters and is putting rural Nova Scotia, particularly Cape Breton, on the map. This is just the latest Nova Scotia success story when it comes to the film industry. We know that our part of the world has become a marquee destination for film and television producers. If you've been around Argyle Street as of late, you've no doubt seen some of the people working on Lillian Next Door. That's a film starring Jane Alexander, who lives in Lockport, Nova Scotia, by the way. You likely have seen the series From. It's streaming on a streaming service near you. And A lot of that is shot around Beaver Bank.

Lower Sackville and in parts of the Sackville River. And let's not forget Sullivan's Crossing, where I've seen shots of Lawrencetown Beach and Mahone Bay and Chester. These are just the most recent. We've seen many movies and television shows that have been made here in our province, not only because of the abundance of beautiful locations and vistas, but because of the very deep talent pool that we have here in Nova Scotia who work behind the cameras on these productions. We know that the arts community was clearly targeted for cuts in the last provincial budget. That's become a bit of a norm for the sector. Maybe the success of Little Lorraine and From and Sullivan's Crossing can remind the powers that be that the arts community is important. It contributes to our economy and puts Nova Scotia in front of a lot of eyes. That's the kind of marketing that money can't buy. I'm Dan Allstrand. That's just my opinion.

0: everybody. Welcome to Monday. Got through the weekend. It was a mixed bag, certainly, when it became a little bit of a wet one on Sunday for Mother's Day, which was, I don't think many people were too upset about having all that rain yesterday, given that we've been through the drought situation that we've been through. But if you had plans with mom outside, you likely had to pivot a little bit yesterday and get inside and celebrate your moms. And I hope that moms had a wonderful day right across Nova Scotia and right across Canada yesterday. More showers are in the forecast for today. That means another wet one. I see people outside with the umbrellas today. The good news is that it's supposed to begin to clear tomorrow afternoon, and then we're into more sunshine Wednesday and Thursday, so a chance to dry out. I was out for a walk on Saturday around Belcher's March, which is in my neighborhood, and I noticed a lot of the trees were starting to bud and starting to pop, as they say. I think we're going to probably see a bunch of that really bright green start to hit the trees here, probably when the sun pops out. So it's a wonderful time of the year. We get those brand new leaves, the brand new color, and things start to take shape. And I know many of you are looking forward to spring actually starting, considering we're almost halfway through May already. Some big speculation today. Very quickly before we get to our counselors, some big speculation today. There's going to be a bit of a bombshell of an announcement on the political, provincial political scene. There's the Liberal Party has made an announcement that they're going to have a news conference in Bridgewater around 11 o'clock this morning. And the speculation is that now independent MLA, former PC cabinet minister Becky Druhan, is going to join the Liberal caucus as we start to talk about things like floor crossing. And looks like it may be happening here. This one's a bit different, right? To set the table, Druhan was, of course, a cabinet minister and then sat as an independent. And if the rumors are true, and we'll know at 11 o'clock, then we'll now become a member of the Liberal caucus. So not the traditional floor crossing that we've seen as of late, but still a floor crossing. So that might be something you want to talk about when we open up the telephone lines here in about 50 minutes time. Also, the long-term care strike continues in our part of the world. More homes have joined the strike today. As that thing carries on, we're well into 4 weeks, and more people are sending me emails and coming up to me on the weekend and saying that they are noticing a difference in the level of care that their family members are receiving, those that are in the long-term care facilities, as the strike continues to roll on. We know there was some discussions last week that didn't accomplish the goal of coming to a contract, but that's the way that contracts come, right? We have to have negotiations, and let's hope that this thing, they get back to the bargaining table on this thing. It is Monday here on the program. That means, of course, it is tradition that it is time now for our Counselors on the Hot Seat segment. And I'm very pleased to welcome a pair of counselors to the show today, one sitting in front of me here in the studio and the other on the phone. We'll start with the counselor on the phone, and that's Catherine Morse. Counselor Morse, welcome back.
1: Thanks, Dan. Good to be back.
0: I'm glad you're here. And in the studio with me today, sitting across from me looking out at the window at the wet roads, is District 5 Councillor, and that's Sam Austin. Sam, how are you?
2: I'm good, Dan. I was actually just admiring the fuzzy trees that you were describing earlier.
0: This is that time of the year where everything kind of pops, right?
2: We get it. From the ninth floor vista up here, there's a good overview of the north.

0: end.
1: 902-405-6000, 1-877-801-8255. If it wasn't so foggy, Sam, you could see Dartmouth. Some days we can.
0: Well, that's the best view.
1: I knew you were going to say that. 902-405-6000, 1-877-801-8255. If you have a question for our counselors, this is an opportunity to do so. Again, 902-405-6000, 1-877-801-8255. You can send us an email as well. The address to do that is mine, Dan, D-A-N dot Allstrand, A-H-L-S-T-R-A-N-D at rci.rogers.com. That accomplishes the same thing. I'm going to start with you this morning, Councillor Morse. I read a story in the Herald today about a big development that's happening around the Mount, around Mount St. Vincent, that was originally scheduled for about 7,000 units. There are another 3,500 now have been requested at the Seton Ridge development. Tell me a little bit about this ask and if this is something that the city would consider.
2: Yes, this was originally approved in 2016 for around 7,000, population of 7,000. Only just learning myself in the last few weeks that they're looking to add a few stories on some of the high rises out there, which would, of course, increase the population. So this is

0: that, and yeah, the build out will be another 7, 8, 9 years or so.
1: We could see a significant influx of people living in that part of the world, Councillor Morris, with this development and the one off Regency Park Drive, which is also another large one. So any concern that the infrastructure that supports it, the roads and such, are going to be pushed to their limits, if not over?
0: Well, it certainly makes a stronger case for getting bus rapid transit and improved transit connections for the area. We have pretty good transit connections now, and we have a big bus terminal at Lacewood, but we really need to step it up on the transit side.
1: 902-405-6000, 1-877-801-8255. You're not off the hook, Councillor Austin. I promise. We took a lot of calls last week. And for whatever reason, the discussion returned to that building in Dartmouth that was built with two extra stories.
2: Mm-hmm.
1: It seems to be the consensus, at least with the people that call the show and email us, that they don't think that those two stories are ever going to come off, that it's just that there's going to be some kind of deal that gets worked out between the city and the developer, despite the fact we asked the mayor about it, and he said, well, we really can't work out a deal. This is kind of the only option that we have. As a councillor for that area, what's your thoughts on that building?
2: The mayor is correct. It is one of these, it's an unfortunate situation. I know there's a lot of folks out there have speculated. It's like, well, they were just trying to pull a fast one, right? This was bad judgment combined with misunderstanding of the bylaw, right? I'm confident there wasn't an ill intent in terms of let's just build and ask for forgiveness. There was negligence in terms of let's just build, the paperwork will catch up with us. We're within the bylaw, but they fundamentally misunderstood what the bylaw's built form provisions were. And so then that leaves us in this unfortunate situation. Certainly the dominant feedback that I received from folks in my district were, well, why don't you let them keep the two floors, but they can't profit from it. It has to be used for affordable housing. And council had a really good discussion about that. And it's very clear legally we are not able to do things like that. We can only consider this from a planning basis. We can't take those kinds of things into account. And once you can't do that, it's just like there's nowhere to go on this. So I don't see any potential for negotiation with the city at this point because we can't. We can't negotiate. Council has also made its decision now. So they can't get an occupancy permit unless those two floors are removed. So the ball is in their court.
1: The affordable housing piece aside, there has also been discussion about there's a park nearby that has been offered to be upgraded and grown. That is that under the same deal?
2: Same thing. We can only consider this on the basis of the planning merits. We can't approach this from that kind of more, you know, there's what's legal and then there's what's just, and you try and have those things line up, but they don't always inhabit the same space. And on this one, legally, we can only look at this from a planning basis. We can't get into, well, we'll let you keep your two floors, but you're going to have to pay through the nose in other ways to benefit the community. We just can't do it.
1: Any concern because of the cost? It can't be cheap to take two floors off of a building. Any concern that that to the developer will just walk away and leave that building as it is?
2: Well, I don't know where their finances are. I mean, we'll cross that bridge if we get to it. I mean, there's a substantial investment even in the floors that remain. So, you know, hopefully it doesn't come to that. But if it does, well, you know, it wouldn't be the first time that there is a derelict building around town.
1: 902-405-6000, 1-877-801-8255. Councillors, I'm going to ask you very quickly another question, and then we'll get to the phones. I was reading a little bit earlier today, and I'll start with you, Councillor Austin, one of the parkades, the privately owned parkades on Spring Garden Road at Park Lane, has tripled its daily rate for people to park. I think it's gone from $10 to $40. Some concern in that part of the world because that was an inexpensive place to park, given that the city has raised its parking fees. Unintended consequence, perhaps?
2: Well, I mean, from what I gather, I mean, I don't think it's the city raising its fees for on street that is causing Park Lane to triple their rates. I mean, they're looking around, they're a business, they're saying, what's the market rate going? And we're seeing more people are being ordered back to the office. So suddenly you got more parking demand. So I think they just looked at it and said, well, hey, we can charge more for this.
1: Councilor Morris?
0: Yeah, it's supply and demand. they saw an opportunity, so it's going up.
1: Because it's a private lot, obviously, nothing that the city has no say on that,
2: we
1: right?
2: don't regulate.

0: the price of parking on private lots.
1: 902-405-6000, 1-877-801-8255. We're going to take a break and we'll head to the phones. 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This is Nova Scotia Today. We're back in minutes.
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0: All right, welcome back. It is the Monday edition of Nova Scotia Today, and that means it is time for Counselors on the Hot Seat. This is your opportunity to ask questions of our counselors in the studio today. Counselor Sam Austin on the phone, Counselor Catherine Morse. If you have a question, 902-405-6000 or 1-877-801-8255. Let's go right to the phones, and we say hello this morning to Glenn. Glenn, how are you?
1: Good, Dan. Thank you. And counselors, good morning. Two quick questions and a suggestion. Are the enforcement officers out for the e-scooters and the e-mobility bikes?
2: Yeah, so I'm not

0: sure off the top of my head exactly what our enforcement looks like on that. We do have a contract with the company. My experience is they are pretty responsive to issues around, like, you know, these things getting left in places that they're not supposed to. But if you're talking about, like, people, I mean, I see them too, right? Like the someone on the e-scooter going along with no helmet. That is an HRP enforcement thing. And I think Councillor Morris has certainly raised at council numerous times about the need for better HRP traffic enforcement, not just with e-scooters, but just across the board.
1: Councillor Morris?
2: Yes. I mean, I would encourage people to, you know, if you see a particular problem, to contact HRM through 311, or if it's something like a helmet violation, to contact HRP. It's very helpful if people can report these things as they observe them, and we'll try to stay on top of it.
1: Back to you, Glenn.
3: Okay. That, to me, councillors, that's kind of useless, but I'm going to move on from that. Don't you think that that is going to be very, very hard to control in this city, because the cyclists are even breaking the rules, and they've been on the streets for and with no helmets and on the sidewalks for years. So, you know, I'm just going to move on. But, you know, I think that we're spending $90,000 on these enforcement officers, and I don't know why Bird Canada isn't. And we're also spending $111,000 on the project managers, which that's another something else Bird Canada should be doing. So I'm going to make a suggestion on another topic very quickly. And what do you think, councillors, on a spearheading a campaign every spring for trash pickup, make a slogan contest for the trash, put it on the airwaves, have a contestant win for the best slogan, volunteers spearheaded by the councillors to go out on the streets with the volunteers, helping to pick up trash, knocking on doors, getting donations so it doesn't affect our tax base, and have bylaw officers out full force, and just make it a community of it. Every councillor look after their own district, and put a bit of spirit into the city.
1: Thanks, Glenn.

0: Thank you.
1: Thank you. I guess we'll let's roll it back here to Glenn's point about enforcement.
2: Yeah. So the only thing I would add is that this isn't a particular scooter or cyclist problem. This is a human problem. I mean, you don't have to look far on the road. I've noticed that drivers these days, because this traffic congestion has worsened. I mean, the number of people that sail through in front of you, like not just pushing the yellow, but go the last car, like going through on red. People distracted driving with looking at their phones while they're driving along. There's no shortage of traffic infractions, and the scooters are kind of very visible because they're very new, but this is a human problem.
1: But do we need to update, and I know we already have updated the rules to get them off the sidewalks, Councillor Austin?
2: It's an enforcement issue. They're not supposed to be on the sidewalks.
1: Right, and I understand that part, but these things are to the point now where they're essentially motorcycles, particularly the bicycles with the big over, what is it, 500 watt engines that they have on the, or motors that they have on the back of them. Do we need to update the rules to give police more opportunities to
2: I don't think it's an issue of updating the rules. I think it's an issue of in fairness to HRP, they've had some difficult couple of years in terms of retention of officers. And the first priority for HRP is always to fill the patrol shifts so that, when you call 911, there's someone to respond. They've tended to, when they face these labor shortages, it's the community response officers, it's the traffic unit where bodies have been borrowed from. And so it's been a slow process to get the traffic unit back up and fully staffed. But even at fully staffed for the size of the city, I think it's undersized. And it's an issue of needing more resources into policing, which is a little bit of a thorny issue.
1: Fair enough. Councillor Morris.
3: Yeah, I agree with everything Sam is saying there on policing. And I think what it speaks to as well is we're just going to see more people using the motorized bikes, and there's more demand for that, scooters, different ways of getting around. So, we have to continue to give people more options for getting around the city, better infrastructure, safer lanes for people to use, other types of vehicles besides cars. That's not saying that we're not going to work on our roads.

0: issue? I mean, obviously, just all the things you were just describing with HRP, would that ever come into the realm of compliance to enforce some of these rules?
1: Possibly. I mean, we're looking, it's a slow process, but I mean, there is a lot of work being done on police reform, looking at how we can do things differently. And my go-to example is always paramedics, right? Before the 1970s, if you needed transport to the hospital, in some places you get carried in a hearse because that was the only vehicle that had a place you could lie down in. But it was oftentimes police that would carry people to the hospital. The idea of paramedics came about, and now we don't even think about it because it's so obvious that this was a much better way to handle this. And I think we're going to see similar sorts of things in policing. We've launched like the care team here in the urban core now, where, you know, if it's a non-emergency and you're having some kind of like, say, mental health distress, there's now civilian response that can go and attend to that call. So we're starting into that stuff, and whether or not we can do that with some of our traffic enforcement, you know, it's something that I'm open to looking at, but whether or not it's feasible or not, I can't say at this stage.
0: Councillor Morris, do you think this could ever become a compliance issue rather than taxing the police with somebody not wearing a helmet?
2: Yeah, I'd like to see us move in that direction, but we also could do more with technology. I mean, we could do more with photo radar. We're moving towards making sure our parking enforcement staff, for example, have little computers they can use when they're out in the field to double check on all of the license plates and be more efficient about ticketing and enforcement through technology. So there is a lot more that we can do, and we need to evolve more efficient systems, I think, to deal with this, because it's only going to continue. We're going to continue to have these issues as we grow.
0: 902-405-6000, 1-877-801-8255. That's the number. We're going to take a break for the news. Counselors on the Hot Seat continues on the other side.
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1: 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Tonight,
2: here we go again.
1: A huge Game 6 in the Stanley Cup playoffs. Montreal's offense erupted in Game 5.
3: Demidov scores his first playoff goal,
1: putting the Canadiens in front with a 3-2 series edge. Now they're back in their own building, one win from advancing and securing a place in the conference final.
4: What a moment that must be. What a series it's been.
1: You just have to watch the Stanley Cup playoffs. Coverage begins with Hockey Central tonight at 7:30 Eastern, 4:30 Pacific on Sportsnet.
5: From the National Newsroom of the Canadian Press, I'm Don Mitchell. Agreements on a new bitumen pipeline and carbon pricing scheme is moving a landmark energy deal between Ottawa and Alberta forward. Prime Minister Mark Carney and Premier Daniel Smith revealed the pipeline plan in Calgary yesterday and agreed it shows Ottawa and Alberta can work together. Speaking with reporters, Smith addressed recent polling that has shown as much as 30% of Albertans have favored a split from Canada. However, she suggests this new agreement should shrink those numbers.
6: Historically, it's been under 20%. That's where I'd like it to be again. I'd like for us to have Albertans feel such confidence that Canada is working for them that that separatist sentiment goes back to historically low levels. We're not quite there yet. There's a few more things that we need to do, but I think these kinds of agreements help to get us there.
5: Carney and Smith say they're eyeing a fall 2027 start date for construction of the bitumen pipeline to the West Coast. Meanwhile, British Columbia Premier David Eby says the federal government is rewarding Alberta for bad behavior by agreeing to the push for the new pipeline. The new agreement commits both the federal government and Alberta to consult BC on the project, but it could be declared in the national interest by October, which would expedite the project. Eby said in a statement yesterday that it can't be the case that projects get prioritized in Canada because a premier threatens to leave the country, referring to the separation movement in Alberta. Elsewhere, the federal government is promising to work on improving its web portal to ensure foreign students applying for postgraduate work permits submit mandatory language tests. Data from Immigration, Refugees, and Citizenship Canada reveals close to 1,000 applications were rejected last year for language-related reasons. The department's application page does not have a dedicated option for uploading the required English or French language test, which has led to widespread confusion and rejected applications. Ottawa says it received more than 300,000 applications since the language test requirement was introduced and has not seen an overall increase in refusal rates. It is encouraging those rejected to apply for reconsideration. Over to the Middle East, Israel says it has killed the leader of Hamas's military wing and one of the architects of the October 7th attacks that triggered the war in Gaza. Israeli officials say Izzeddin al-Haddad was killed during a strike in Gaza City. The Associated Press says it has contacted Haddad's family and confirmed his death. It comes as the ceasefire between Israel and Hamas remains fragile with key issues like the disarmament of Hamas halting the deal's progress. Eight people are dead in Thailand after a train crashed into a public bus today in the country's capital of Bangkok. Thai News reporting the crash happened in late afternoon near an airport rail link station. The city's emergency services medical center said another 20 people were injured. This is the Canadian Press. In sports, just a couple hours from now, Canada will take to the ice in the preliminary round of the Men's World Hockey Championship. They'll face Italy. Connor Brown scored the third period winner in yesterday's game as Canada opened its 2026 campaign with a 5-3 win over Sweden. In the Stanley Cup playoffs, the Montreal Canadiens host the Buffalo Sabres tonight in Game 6 of their second round series. The Habs have a 3-2 lead in the best-of-seven matchup. The winner of the series will face the Hurricanes in the Eastern Conference Final. The Montreal Victoire welcomed the Ottawa Charge in Game 2 of the Walter Cup this afternoon in the Professional Women's Hockey League Championship. Abby Roque scored in overtime to give Montreal a 1-0 lead in the best-of-five series. And in Major League Baseball, Mason Fluharty will serve as the Toronto Blue Jays opener this afternoon when they continue their three-game set in Detroit. Toronto manager John Schneider says Spencer Miles will get the bulk of the innings. Casey Mize will take to the mound for the Tigers. From the Canadian Press, I'm Don Mitchell.
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1: All right, we got lots of calls, so we're going to get right to it here. This is Counselors on the Hot Seat. In case you're just joining us in the studio, District 5 Counselor, that's Sam Austin on the phone. District 10 Counselor, that's Catherine Morris. The number is 902-405-6000 or 1-877-801-8255. We'll kick off the second half of this with Gloria. Gloria, how are you?
2: I'm great. Did you see that hockey game?
1: Yeah, the Canadiens fans are not leaving me alone this morning, I can tell you that.
2: What a game.
1: Yeah, what a game. They found the way to score. That's like five goals in two games. That's
2: and
1: that
2: Dobas, he's unbelievable.
1: Yeah, no doubt. No doubt. Your question for our counselors, Gloria?
2: My question, I'll ask this to Sam since he's in his district.
1: Sure.
2: Sam, the building on Wise Road, I hear you say you can't do anything legally about it. Are you aware that a precedent has already been set for somebody building a building without a permit and allowed to keep it?
3: There's the mic. What I was saying is not that we can't do anything about it, that we can't negotiate it. The precedent, I think there was 30 years ago, mid-90s, there was a building on Brunswick Street that was built an extra floor in the council.
2: Sam,
3: let me finish.
2: When I was on council, I'm talking about that one, Brunswick Street. One when I was on the council that was built on the arm. A dwelling, the planning came, and were telling us it had to be removed. Mr. Traves came down and spoke in favor of the developer keeping it. I wasn't going to ask him to tear it down anyway, but it stayed. I could give you the name, but I wouldn't do that on the air. But ask Mr. Traves.
3: Okay.
2: So that's a precedent already.
3: Well, I mean, I don't know that one, so I'll have to take it away.
2: Well,
3: I mean,
2: it's very plain.
3: Gloria,
2: it was a building without a permit.
3: Gloria, can you not interrupt when I'm trying to talk here?
2: Yeah.
3: Okay, so the situational wise, like the legal advice we have, like, because I mean, the main thing I heard from people was a willingness to, like, you know what, let them keep it if it's all going to be affordable housing. But the legal advice we had is
2: I've heard all that.
3: Just planning.
2: Yeah, I've heard all that. I've heard all that two or three times. But my question is, a precedent has already been set. And if the developer knows about that, then he should use it. Because you can't be fair to one person and unfair to another. Anyway, I'll let that go. My other question, and this is for both you and Catherine, why would you not meet with the developers instead of asking for a staff report?
1: Developers where, Gloria?
2: About the streets and the roads.
3: Do you mean Councillor White's motion about changing?
2: Yes.
3: I'm open to meet with anyone, pretty much. The process there was Councillor White brought forward a motion for a staff report, and now staff will go out and do their work, and part of that will be engaging with the development community. It's a staff report request. It's just a starting point. It's not a decision.
2: Why wouldn't you meet with the developers when I was on council?
3: Nobody asked me. I mean, we've just started this discussion.
2: Well, you could have suggested it. We had a problem with some road work, and we met with the road builders, sat down, had a great meeting, worked it all out. And I think if you had done that, you would have been in a far better position today.
3: Well, I think you're misunderstanding where the process actually is. This is just the beginning. There's a whole discussion to be had.
2: Yeah, I know, but why waste a staff report?
3: Well, I think there's been enough. Well, I think there's been enough concern. I mean, certainly, I don't think a week goes by where.
2: I agree with you.
3: Gloria, can you let me finish my thought, please?
2: Sam, you're saying the same thing that I've heard.
3: How am I saying the same thing? You keep interrupting me. I'm not able to say anything.
1: Let's calm her down here a little bit.
3: So,
1: Councillor Austin.
3: What I was going to say there is that there's not a week that goes by, and I think everyone in the urban core, especially with all the construction, we do hear concerns from pedestrians, from cyclists that are upset about the fact. Again, can you stop interrupting?
1: All right, Sam.

0: Otherwise, I'm done here.
1: Finish your thought.
0: So you keep, we hear from folks all the time regarding the construction encroaching on the road and that causing problems. And so there's a real public concern about this. And there's also a balance to be struck with. We all know we need construction. We're in a housing crisis. We need the development. So there's a balance to be had. And I think Councillor White asking for a staff report on this, when we do receive lots of complaints, lots of concerns about this, is a totally valid thing to do. And it's part of our process. And so part of the process will be that the development community will get a chance to have some input into that.
2: Okay,
0: so, and
2: Sam,
0: then
2: will you let
0: back.
2: Me speak now?
0: I am done. Yes, speak. Go ahead.
2: Yeah. Why wouldn't it have been easier to sit down with the developers? I know those problems exist. Anybody who goes around the city knows those problems exist. But to sit down with the developers, I'm sure they would tell you what they can do and can't do. And that would save a staff report and a lot of time. I'll let that go. I have one more quick comment.
1: Very quickly.
2: If you're driving down Prince Albert Road in the wonderful Dragonfly Park that I helped them get there, notice that there are at least six of those bicycles on that parkland. And if you're okay with that, then I have a problem.
1: The bird well, bicycles, is that what you're talking about, Gloria, the blue ones?
2: Yes.
1: Okay. Thank you. I appreciate the call.
2: On that little parkland. Thanks a lot.
1: Have a good one.
0: We can take a look if there's concern about a specific spot. Bird has been pretty responsive about geofencing locations when there's feedback like that. So if it's, I think she's meaning the ones right by the Welcome to Dartmouth sign. So if that's, you know, a location that folks feel isn't appropriate, we can shift that.
1: Councillor Morris, there was, to further the discussion that Gloria started, we had a conversation last week with the Construction Association of Nova Scotia that are raising concerns that that they're not being consulted on big project ideas. Your thoughts on that?
3: I'm not sure what you're referring to. I mean, I can comment on Gloria's point there about, well, you know, why wouldn't we meet with the developers first? I mean, our role at Regional Council is to try to find a balance between the needs of our residents and the use of the roads for safety reasons and the development that's going on in the city. We can't just let the developers write all the policy in the city. We have to, you know, find a balance. I think it makes sense to ask for a staff report about how to improve pedestrian safety around construction sites and see what kind of policies we can come up with that work across the city, and then talk to the developers once we have some specifics that we can take to them. We need to make it work for the city, work for everyone, but we can't let one group write the policy in the city. We need to have some independent look at it from our city staff. So I supported Councillor White's motion. I think it was a good one.
1: 902-405-6000, 1-877-801-8255. We go back to the phones and welcome Casey to the program. Casey, how are you?
4: I'm good, thanks. How are you?
1: Good. Your question for the councillors, please.
4: I am a school librarian in the HRM, and we have been waiting very long, at least almost 2 months now, to hear what's going to happen with our jobs. I know there was talk about cutting us and school libraries from that extra funding you had for arts, that we were being that was also funding librarians and in libraries. Brendan McGuire, I know he's provincial, he had made some kind of vague comment on Facebook about 2 months ago about letting us go, and the focus was to get kids to go to the public libraries instead. And then he quickly took it off, and he's been denying it ever since. And we haven't had any straight answers. So I'm just wondering, when is this going to come to pass? Because as of March 31st, the funding was supposed to be cut from us. And we still don't know if we have a job come September or what's going on. And nobody seems to give us any answers.
0: Yeah, I really feel for the situation that all you folks are in, the way this is played out. I know it's there's a lot of unease and, you know, angst about the whole thing. So unfortunately, there's really nothing that I or anyone on council can offer you at this point. The nature of government-to-government negotiations is they happen in camera. So, you know, I would be breaching my council, you know, ethics and rules if I were to talk about the negotiations that are happening. All I can say is I'm hopeful that we'll all have answers as to where this is heading soon.
1: Do I have time frame at all?
0: I don't think I can even do that.
1: Right, because it's got to be tough. Not, you know, the school year's almost over in September. Yeah. It's just around the corner.
0: And

0: I mean, I know that the service is really valuable. I mean, my own kids have gone, you know, I've got a 14-year-old and an 11-year-old, and they've leaned on the library and their school at various times, you know, so during some bumpy times for them. And I know the thing has lots of value.
1: Councilor Morse?
2: Yeah, and I'm so sorry for the stress all the school librarians are going through right now. I really see that the school librarians have incredible value. Not everyone can get to a public library. I don't see, you know, I don't believe that there's any substitute for a school library. And, you know, the librarians are serving a really important role, especially where we have a more diverse population, more diverse students than ever before. And the librarians can help those students, you know, one-on-one with choosing books and helping them with their reading. So I think what the work that's happening in our school libraries is more important than ever. And I hope this will be resolved soon. We really can't talk about the negotiation while it's happening.
1: Wish we had a better answer for you, Casey.
3: Yeah, thank you. Yes, it's hard on all of us. Anyway, yeah. Thank you for giving us the time. Thank you.
1: 902-405-6000, 1-877-801-8255. We're going to take a break. Counselors on the Hot Seat continues in minutes.
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1: All right, welcome back. 902-405-6000, 1-877-801-8255 on the phone. Councillor Catherine Morris from District 10 in the studio. Sam Austin from District 5, 902-405-6000, 1-877-801-8255.

0: 1-877-801-8255 is the number. Let's go back to the phones and we say hello to Nicholas. Nicholas, how are you?
1: I'm good, Dan. How about yourself?
0: I'm good, sir. Your question, please.
1: So I got two questions. One's it's a little bit outside of the districts that you were mentioning. I live out in East Hants, and where we live is a lot of gravel roads. And I was just wondering, basically, if the councillors know or if there's any way to basically through the civilians that live out there to petition to get the roads paved. Because, like, every year, obviously, with snow removal and stuff, the gravel roads get major potholes and stuff, and it's not as easy to drive on when you're trying to go through a minefield. There's some really bad ones where I live anyways. So I'm just wondering if they know how it works to get a road paved.
0: It's province, isn't it, Councillor?
2: Oh, I'm stretching myself here just because I have a single gravel road in my entire district. So it's not an area I'm up on. I know my kind of rural colleagues, it has been a sore spot, right? HRM. There is HRM-owned roads out there that are gravel that there's an appetite to pave. And so that's been something council's been struggling with for years now, is to come up with the resources and a time frame to do that. That was a point of discussion on our last budget as well about when that might happen. And then separately, and I don't know how it interacts, there's Councillor Hensby would know for sure, there's the provincial program where, you know, the city pays a chunk, province pays a chunk, and then you pave the gravel road. And I'm not sure if that's for our roads or whether that's at a handoff point from province to city, but the province has involvement there too. So it's a bit of a mixed bag, and somebody with more knowledge than me would be better to weigh in on it, honestly.
1: Perfect. Okay.
0: Yep. Go ahead.
1: The second question is basically, I was wondering, and I floated this idea once. I've only seen it done in Ontario. Basically, I'm wondering if you guys, talking about low-income housing and everything that we all need, and obviously the need for more homes and stuff like that, is there any way that the city can basically build an apartment building, like with, say, I don't know, say 200 units, whatever, of all low incomes to have housing for those people that need it, and then basically use 50% of the money that you collect every month from, obviously, rent to be paid back to the bank or whatever loan system you take, use 20% to keep the building upkeep, and then a 30% to go toward the city's budget and stuff like that to generate income, you guys, rather than the whole tax raise that everybody's had issues with. Is that something that you guys are even allowed to do, or is anything even being looked into for that thing?
2: So the short answer is our setup here is very different than Ontario, and Ontario municipalities are directly responsible for public housing. In Nova Scotia, they're not. At amalgamation, the municipal reform in the mid-90s, all of that was handed over to the province. So the province manages the direct provision of housing. What the municipalities do around affordable housing is we'll provide grants, we'll make sure zoning kind of allows, but we're a little on the margins, not in the direct operation.
1: Yeah, so is there anything you can do even just to help with money going back to the municipality, like making money yourself while paying back the loan and also having money to get for upkeep?
2: Generally, when it comes to housing, government involvement is not profit driven, right? Our involvement in the housing sector right now is we collect money from other projects. So like all those cranes on Wise Road for the new buildings in my district, they have to pay what we call a density bonus. And so that goes in, it's 60% of that must get reinvested into affordable housing. And so then that goes out to nonprofits like Rooted, for example, who then actually builds and operates affordable housing. So that's kind of the way we've been managing this on our end, since we are not directly in the driver's seat.
0: Nicholas, great questions. I appreciate it. 902-405-6000, 1-877-801-8255. We say hello to Ed. Ed, how are you?
3: Good. How are you doing today?
0: Good. Your question, please.
3: On the form and also on the Wanderers grounds, first question, then I got a follow-up. How much federal funding do we have for each project right now?
2: I think zero. I think they're both entirely municipal projects.
3: Did you see, Sam, that about a week ago, Prime Minister Carney launched over $700 million sports funding for infrastructure across Canada?
2: I miss that.

0: Hopefully we'll be able to tap into some of that.
1: That's my question. I think you guys need to get on that real quick. They just announced it literally over a week ago. Over $700 million. He wants to grow sports in Canada, and he's willing to give dollars up for infrastructure. So I don't see why we shouldn't be going after for the Forum and the Wanderers grounds and getting that. I'm assuming you're on board on that. Can you check into that? Where do we stand with the Wanderers grounds?
0: Wanderers grounds, I think maybe Councillor Morris might recall as well. I think we're still in planning with that. My recollection is the last phase of the plan was that we directed as council staff to go out and talk to all the different stakeholders in there, so the horse people, the lawn bowls, the Wanderers, and see, well, okay, who's serious here with what's your actual proposals,
2: Councillor Morris?
3: Yeah, we're still trying to figure out how to shoehorn as many uses as we can into that area so that, we're looking at all the different uses there. And regarding the federal government funding, I know HRM staff are constantly on the lookout for ways to partner and find cost-sharing opportunities, so I'm sure we will look at that. If there are federal dollars on the table, there's no end of recreation projects that we might have, and I'd certainly rather see it go for recreation centers for residents, to use, rather than maybe stadiums and that sort of thing. I'd rather see the rec center money go towards that.
0: Maybe a 50-meter pool. We still need one of those,
3: yeah,
0: too.
3: Yeah, our city needs a 50-meter pool, and the costs keep going up for projects like that.
2: Councillor Austin, I'll start with you with this question to follow up on what Ed had to say. The Wanderer Grounds facility was always intended to be a temporary facility, and some people suggest that park needs to be turned back over to the people. With the Wanderer's success, with the Tide's success, with the usage of that spot, is would there ever be an opportunity to have it become permanent on that site, or do we need to find somewhere else?
0: Oh, well, at the risk of generating a bunch of email in my inbox from the Friends of the Commons, I mean, I think that site is never seen more use than what it has now, right? You talk about the site being available to the people. We have thousands of people that come down there and enjoy it now, whereas before it was really, it was always a locked off space. At least that's how it always felt. And my understanding is historically, like, this has been used. I remember seeing a picture of some famous boxing match that had been held on that grounds. It's always been used for these sorts of sporting events, and I think the use is fine. It's a question about making sure that you get the public benefit out of it too, and that you're not just giving up land to private business for profit, right? So, it's a fine balance, but I think the Wanderers has been a tremendous asset to this city and a big success, and I think they've added a lot.
2: Councillor Morris?
3: Yeah, I agree. The Wanderers have been a success there, and we don't want to ever give up any common land for common use. That's my opposition to selling off the Forum site. Is that should be maintained for the common use and the common good, and we just have to find the right fit in terms of what the facility will look like.
2: We're almost out of time, Councillor Morris. What's happening in District 10?
3: You know what? We're all about litter. That gentleman who called in about litter, we've got some cleanups going on. We're getting the Dunbrack Street roses cleaned up. This is kind of litter season, so that's the main thing going on here right now.
2: And in District 5, Councillor?
0: I'll just put a plug in for our planning folks who are doing engagement right now on design standards in the center plan. We've had the center plan and its standards in place in the urban core now for a few years, and so they're taking a look at that, and I would encourage folks to provide some feedback now that there's some kind of buildings have been built around that people might have a variety of opinions on.
2: Councillor Morris, Councillor Austin, appreciate your time.
3: Thanks,
0: you're
3: Ben.
0: Welcome. Thank you.
2: That's going to do it for this edition of Councillors on the Hot Seat. We do this every Monday. I hope you can join us next week. We're going to take a break. We're going to get an update on the news. And when we come back, we're going to have our first open hour of the week. 902-405-6000, 1-877-801-8255. Again, 902-405-6000, 1-877-801-8255. Here's something that you want to comment on, something from last week, something from the last hour, or something we haven't touched on. Here's your opportunity. If you want to shoot us an email, that's easy as well. The address is

0: 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We're back after the update.
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12: From the National Newsroom of the Canadian Press, I'm Don Mitchell. Prime Minister Mark Carney and Alberta Premier Danielle Smith say they're eyeing a fall 2027 start date for construction of a new bitumen pipeline to the West Coast. It's part of a plan to accomplish the remaining steps of a landmark energy deal that was signed last fall. Carney says the plan will also raise Alberta's industrial carbon emission price.
13: Canada and Alberta have agreed to create markets that deliver an effective carbon price of $130 per ton by 2040, with binding annual benchmarks along the way.
12: Meanwhile, there's been reaction from BC over the new agreement, which puts part of the pipeline in the province. In a statement, Premier David Eby suggested it can't be the case that projects get prioritized when a premier threatens to leave the country, referring to the separation movement in Alberta. Elsewhere, the Coastal First Nations Advocacy Group says its members will never allow a pipeline to BC's north coast, and no offer of equity or ownership in the project would change their stance. Scores of former senior Canadian diplomats are calling for Prime Minister Mark Carney to issue robust sanctions on Israel over deteriorating conditions in the Palestinian territories and Lebanon.
14: The 190 former diplomats also call on the federal government to review Canada's trade agreement with Israel and issue a notice that a strategic partnership agreement will be suspended if conditions don't improve. Their letter, sent to media outlets, cites Israel's restrictions on aid reaching the Gaza Strip and increasing violence by settlers in the West Bank, where Israeli officials say they want to make a Palestinian state impossible. It also says a high civilian death toll in Lebanon suggests Israel is violating international law in a campaign that Israel says is targeting Hezbollah. Brenda Molina Navidad, The Canadian Press.
12: In the Middle East today, there is a funeral for the leader of Hamas's military wing, one of the last surviving architects of the October 2023 attacks that triggered the war in Gaza. Izzedine Al-Haddad was killed yesterday in an Israeli airstrike in Gaza. Al-Haddad's family confirmed to the Associated Press his death in the strike, along with six other people. It comes as the ceasefire between Israel and Hamas remains fragile, with key issues like disarmament of Hamas stalling the progress. Gaza's health ministry says despite the ceasefire, which went into effect in October, Gaza has seen near daily Israeli fire, with more than 850 people being killed since then. And a crash involving a train and a public bus in Thailand's capital has killed at least eight people and injured another 20. Thai News reported the crash happened in the late afternoon.

0: It's after the noon news, so that means it's time. That's hard to say sometimes, noon news. Anyway, it's time for Science Files, and in the studio with me from St. I won't say down there at St. Mary's today. I'll say from St. Mary's University in the south end of Halifax. That's Dr. Rob Thacker. Dr. Thacker, how are you?
1: I'm good. No news, new news?
0: No news is good news, I guess, as they say. If you have a science question, here's your opportunity to join the show, 902-405-6000, 1-877-801-8255. If you want to shoot us an email, you most certainly can. The address is mine, Dan, D-A-N dot Allstrand, A-H-L-S-T-R-A-N-D, at rci.rogers.com. And that accomplishes the same thing. It's been a busy week in science. It's always a busy week in science, Rob.
1: Except at Christmas and other holidays. So, I mean, that's actually kind of funny because that's when certain TV stations want to have me on to do a year summary because nothing else is happening. So let's just get Rob in to do a summary of what happened this year.
0: We'll steal Dan's guests and use them for our television newscast. Anyway, it's not that I'm sore about
1: that. But most of the time, yes, most of the time, science is busy with one thing or another. In fact, there are so many press releases that come out nowadays across all the different science spheres that there are literally entire websites devoted to it.
0: So. Dr. Rob, in preparation, as I do for this program, I was reading yesterday, and we tend to talk a little bit about black holes on this show.
1: Mm-hmm.
0: And I came across a story that's been emanating in the science news journals about this massive. Is it a? Do we call it a dual black hole? Is it a binary black hole?
1: Binary is what we normally call them. Yeah.
0: So this thing is like it's huge. It's much larger than our sun.
1: Yeah. No. Seriously. I mean, so the black hole in the center of our galaxy is a few million times the mass of the sun. But this we're talking about 60 billion times the mass of the sun. So this is the most massive pair ever found. I don't think it's technically the biggest one ever found, but I could be wrong about that. So nonetheless, you've got this incredibly huge pair of supermassive, that is the technical term, right? Supermassive black holes. So that gets shortened to SMBHs in papers all the time.
0: Okay.
1: And so in this particular case, this was found in a galaxy cluster. And it's in the brightest galaxy in the cluster, which we call the brightest cluster galaxy, BCG, Big Kahuna Galaxy.
0: There you go.
1: For the joke. So, this is a really exceptionally massive system. And in a few, I don't know what the actual merger timescale is, but at some point in the future, these two will actually merge together.
0: And that's my question is how is it? We know that black holes don't suck, right? Mm-hmm. But how is it that two of these mammoth, these huge entities can live so close to each other without interacting with each other.
1: Yeah, so what you've got

0: remember is the environment that we're seeing this in, right? So clusters of galaxies are very, very active in terms of mergers of things going on. In fact, there's galaxies in clusters evolve differently to being sort of by themselves, chilling out in the field and just sort of like evolving, creating stars, stars dying and so on. When you're in a cluster, you're actually coming close to other galaxies. You're going through a process that's, it's not got a great name, but it's called galaxy harassment, where you have an interaction between two galaxies. And on top of that, you will have mergers. And on top of that, for the brightest cluster galaxy, that's at the, what we call the bottom of the potential well, right? So that's where the densest part of the cluster is. And so that's going to be pulling in other galaxies. And so this is presumably the product, I would guess, of a merger in the past of another galaxy with a fairly big supermassive black hole that's come in, merged, and now they're slowly spiraling together.
1: What happens when they merge? Does it create something, or does it just get much larger? Is it like a weather system, that one that eats the other one?
0: So when they merge, that's when you're going to see one of the most incredible things that happens in the universe, right? And so what happens during the merger process, and this is incredibly hard to model. We have made a lot of breakthroughs in modeling it over the last few years, but you've literally got two black holes, right? And as they're coming together, they will literally get up to speeds orbiting one another.

0: And then that will carry energy away and you'll be left with a much larger black hole that's actually spinning.
1: So is it, is it based off of mass? Does the bigger of the two become
0: Actually,
1: is it like the other one is symbiont of one, or like this, is it one circle around the drain of the other?
0: They are one, right? So you can't actually decipher them. There is actually a theorem about black holes that says once they've merged, you can't separate one from the other. They are part of this new larger whole, right? And so in this case, once it's merged, it's going to be a honking great big supermassive black hole. But I have to say, I don't know how far apart they are and things like that. So I don't know when that's going to happen. I'd have to check the paper.
1: When those waves go out across the universe, they obviously will carry on infinity, right? Would there ever be a negative impact on nearby solar systems, nearby planets?
0: No, and in fact, people have tried to calculate how close you have to be to see anything sort of like visible. I mean, so when we detect gravitational waves, like this is insane how weak they are. Like when Einstein first wrote down the equations, did some calculations, so he basically went, oh, goodness me, we're never going to be able to detect these. But here we are over 100 years later, and we can, right? So for perspective, we're talking about fractions of the width of a hair across the space between stars. It's insane. Like we measure something with what's called interferometric processes, and it's fractions, incredibly tiny fractions of the nucleus of an atom that we're actually able to measure. Right, but we've been able to do it, so it was fully deserving of a Nobel Prize for this, right? Absolutely, right. So the fact that we can do this is amazing, and so even with a very very big gravitational wave energy, even if you're close to it, you would hardly notice it at all, right? You probably wouldn't be able to. Someone's done the calculations. I think it's an insanely large black hole merger that you have to actually be able to detect anything with a human eye.
1: Is it common? Is it common for these binaries to combine?
0: For systems that are this big, in the entire observable universe, it's going to be happening in what we would call not uncommon levels for cosmological processes. Are they happening every second? No, right? But are they happening on scales of like millions of years? Yes, yeah. And so when you make the universe large enough, obviously, that means there's going to be quite a few events that you detect. So as we get better and better in terms of detecting gravitational waves, we will actually be able to detect these signals further and further away, and as we do that, we'll be able to detect more and more and more, right? So it's a question of what we can detect as well.
1: When this thing becomes a bigger black hole, you said it was in a cluster, and it's going to obviously have pretty significant mass and generate, you know, lots of gravity around it. Would it impact the cluster that it's in? Would it change planet alignments and things?
0: It's not really going to have a massive impact on the cluster, right? Because the cluster is dominated by all of the gravitational attraction from all of the other material in there, right? So it's not going to have a huge impact. And the other thing to remember is that if you replaced, say, our sun by a black hole of the same mass, we'd carry on going around it. It wouldn't actually change the gravitational properties in any significant way at all. There's sort of minor changes in the multipole stuff and so on, but it's not really that significant. And so, no, it's not actually going to have a huge effect. And so the funny thing is, when you look at galaxies, you don't really know the supermassive black holes are there unless you go and look right in the very middle, and then you can see that the stars are actually moving faster than the ones around them. And then you go, aha, we know there's something very, very massive there, right? But it's only something you can see, for our galaxy at least, it's only something you can see very, very close into the black hole.
1: James Webb was one of the telescopes that spotted this thing. That's the benefit of having this technology to be able to find these things.
0: Oh, absolutely. I mean, James Webb is like, here we are a few years later from the launch going, oh, James Webb, James Webb, James Webb. So JWC has been incredible, right? And the really interesting thing is people are now saying, like, JWST is so good. Can we actually build something even bigger that works at optical wavelength? Ooh. And that's kind of like the dream telescope for astronomers. And there's also this very, very large rocket called Super Heavy that's being tested by Elon Musk. So actually launching something very big might become a lot cheaper. So the fact that JWST has done so well has...

0: people thinking about where the future goes.
1: 902-405-6000-1877-801-8255. 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
1: All right, welcome back. Science Files underway. We're blast off, as we shall say, in the space vernacular, and we're on our way to orbit. How's that? Am I getting the verbiage right, Rob?
21: Well, let's get some puns in there.
1: There you go. It's almost as quick as never mind. 902-405-6000-1877-801.
21: Almost as quick as your sense of humor.
1: Yeah, fair enough. 902-405-6000-1877-801-8255. Let's go to the phones and welcome back to the show, Dave. Dave, how are you?
22: Very good, thank you. Rob, I was just wondering if you've been following some of the Pentagon's release of these UAPs. You must be somewhat
21: aware of which,
22: and we all have. What is your opinion? They're obviously, I'm thinking orbs, some of them, and it's quite fascinating. I find things very interesting. I don't know if we've achieved the law of physics as humanity as yet. You may agree to that. We're discovering.
21: What do you mean by that? I don't know what you mean, Dave.
22: Well, in the law of physics, I would say, are we not learning in space now very new things that may alter our thought towards physics as far as moving things around? A law of gravity. I mean, we're probably in the early stages of learning the universe. We're getting there, but there's so many phenomena that's going on, I think.

0: which is fascinating. And I'm not saying...
1: Okay, I'm just going to jump in because it depends about what level you're talking at, right? Because if we basically want to talk about the fundamental forces of the universes, we think we've pretty much got all four, right? There is something out there that we don't know about, which is called dark energy. Dark matter is probably fits in within the four forces as we know it right now. That's probably a some kind of subatomic particle. But dark energy is a little bit weird. But then if you go like we've got gravity, we've got electromagnetism, we've got the weak nuclear force, the strong nuclear force, there doesn't really seem to be much else out there other than merges of those forces together into grand unified theories and so on. Right. But what we do regularly is to find out ways of approximating things. Right. That's what keeps science going effectively.
0: Fair enough. So your opinion on some of these UAPs that they're releasing now, as far as there has been some that apparently go into the water, the oceans, and there's no splash. There's no it just goes in. And that to me is something that like you throw a rock or you send an arrow into the water, you're going to see ripples, you're going to see something.
1: Sure. I mean, so I haven't got into that level of detail. I can tell you what I have looked at, Dave. So that's the Apollo images, right? And so the really interesting thing about Apollo is there is sort of some evidence, I would say, of things being in the air going around. Now, but the flip side is, right, you've also had

0: spacecraft just enter into orbit around the moon, and you're literally just taking images from not far away from those things. So if things have sort of like broken off or something like that, then yeah, you can have things flying around on a fairly regular basis. A lot of the other ones I saw, it looks a little bit like just like a something on the negative or something like that. And then you have the wonderful thing of internal reflections in cameras, right? So
1: perhaps, yeah, but I'm just thinking technology-wise with the Air Force and the U.S. Navy, I think, that are picking things up that they can't explain. And by the way, I've also had the opportunity to talk to one was a friend of mine who was a pilot, and another couple of occasions just in conversation, one of my questions to them, do you ever see anything up here at 30,000 feet, 35,000, whatever you're flying? And both have said, yes, we've seen, I've seen many things that are unexplainable. So there could be, so I don't know. I mean, and unfortunately, everything that gets tossed in, there's like a salad these days with conspiracy theories, of course. And then they,
0: that's exactly they the issue,
1: run right? with the stories. Sorry?
0: That's exactly the issue, right? So, I mean, do I, walking around on a day-to-day basis, think that I can explain absolutely everything I see? And the answer to that is, I think I can explain a lot of things, right? But I don't think I can explain absolutely every single thing I see. But that doesn't necessarily mean that that thing that I've just witnessed is somehow alien visitation.
1: You know, that's about where I'm at as well. Right. I don't, it's possible there's something out there more intelligent than us, or has been here perhaps at one time to explain some of these, perhaps like the pyramids and what have you. But that's another topic on another day. But I appreciate your, thank you for your input. I do appreciate that. Thank you, sir.
2: Thanks, Dave. 902-405-6000, 1-877-801-8255. It seems that this just, it comes back. And not to discredit what people believe. I said yesterday that, you know, people believe what people are going to believe. Yep. But that being said, when there's always a big hype when there's a new release of these government documents, and there's always this, you know, oh my good, here we're going to finally see that what the government's been hiding, and time and time again, particularly over the last couple of years, right, the JFK files and now the UFO files, there may be a little bit new in those files, but not much.
0: So where I think it's become quite interesting from my own personal perspective is when things get released, what is the political motivation for the release at that time? Because there's no like timeline for letting these things out, right? It's literally, are we concerned about the defense budget? Should we put something out there? And I know that sounds very cynical, but I think that's part of the nature of the disclosures that we're seeing, because when they say, and so what is interesting to me is the air to water thing, right? There's possibly something in that, that there may be drones that go from air to water, and people are literally want the public to be aware that adversaries have this capability, right? And so doing a release of things like that is a very simple way of doing that.
2: We've asked this question before, it certainly is open for discussion, but you know, the universe is a vast place. And I think my personal opinion on it is, if we think that we're the only, and I'm going to put quotes around this, intelligent life that's out there, that's probably very, very short-sighted thinking.
0: I mean, I don't disagree, right? So where I might sort of like put nuance on that discussion is, right, the galaxy itself is huge, right? And then we've got the space around the galaxies, right? And all of the other galaxies in the observable universe. And that's an enormous space, right? So where I have a more nuanced view is, I think that there has to be other life in our galaxy. I'm pretty much convinced of that on the basis of how quickly it happened on our own planet.
2: Right.
0: Right. But the creation of multicellular life and then complex life and intelligence seems to be somewhat rarer, right? Just on probabilities, right? And that leads you to the Ward and Brownlee rare earth hypothesis, that actually intelligence is really very rare, right? So we are doing more and more searches for techno signatures, which is the best way to talk about detecting alien technologies. But for all of the ones we've done thus far, and it is a very, very, very, very big space to search, and that's a fundamental problem, but we really haven't found anything, right? And we're just building the next generation, the Square Kilometer Array Radio Telescope. that's barely going to be able to detect a TV signal a few lights.

0: years away, barely able, right? So those kind of things where people talk about hearing, like, I Love Lucy from a civilization far, far away, that's unlikely to happen. But directed radars and things like that, even radars for, say, airports, those have the potential to be detected quite a long way away, right? And so we potentially could find signals as much as a quarter of the way across the galaxy, right, with the next generation of radio telescopes. And it's going to be interesting to see if we find anything, but I don't think we'll find anything in my lifetime.
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10: 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That's greatdaysahead.ca.
12: From the National Newsroom of the Canadian Press, I'm Don Mitchell. Prime Minister Mark Carney and Alberta Premier Daniel Smith say they're eyeing a fall 2027 start date for construction of a new bitumen pipeline to the West Coast. It's part of a plan to accomplish the remaining steps of a landmark energy deal that was signed last fall. Carney says the plan will also raise Alberta's industrial carbon emission price.
13: Canada and Alberta have agreed to create markets that deliver an effective carbon price of $130 per ton by 2040, with binding annual benchmarks along the way.
12: Meanwhile, there's been reaction from BC over the new agreement, which puts part of the pipeline in the province. In a statement, Premier David Eby suggested it can't be the case that projects get prioritized when a premier threatens to leave the country, referring to the separation movement in Alberta. Elsewhere, the Coastal First Nations advocacy group says its members will never allow a pipeline to BC's north coast, and no offer of equity or ownership in the project would change their stance. Scores of former senior Canadian diplomats are calling for Prime Minister Mark Carney to issue robust sanctions on Israel over deteriorating conditions in the Palestinian territories and Lebanon.
14: The 190 former diplomats also call on the federal government to review Canada's trade agreement with Israel and issue a notice that a strategic partnership agreement will be suspended if conditions don't improve. Their letter sent to media outlets cites Israel's restrictions on aid reaching the Gaza Strip and increasing violence by settlers in the West Bank, where Israeli officials say they want to make a Palestinian state impossible. It also says a high civilian death toll in Lebanon suggests Israel is violating international law in a campaign that Israel says is targeting Hezbollah. Brenda Molina Navidad, The Canadian Press.
12: In the Middle East today, there is a funeral for the leader of Hamas's military wing, one of the last surviving architects of the October 2023 attacks that triggered the war in Gaza. Izzedine Al-Haddad was killed yesterday in an Israeli airstrike in Gaza.

0: Al-Haddad's family confirmed to the Associated Press his death in the strike, along with six other people. It comes as the ceasefire between Israel and Hamas remains fragile, with key issues like disarmament of Hamas stalling the progress. Gaza's health ministry says despite the ceasefire, which went into effect in October, Gaza has seen near daily Israeli fire, with more than 850 people being killed since then. And a crash involving a train and a public bus in Thailand's capital has killed at least 8 people and injured another 20. Thai News reported the crash happened in the late afternoon near an airport railway station in the central area. The deputy transport minister at the crash site said all the bodies were found on the bus, but said it's still unclear how many people were actually on board. He also said he couldn't confirm if there were any problems with a barrier used to keep motorists away from the tracks when trains pass, saying it was only being investigated. This is the Canadian Press. In sports, in the Stanley Cup playoffs tonight, the Montreal Canadiens will host the Buffalo Sabres in Game 6 of their second-round series. The Habs with a 3-2 lead in the best-of-seven matchup, with the winner going on to play the Carolina Hurricanes in the Eastern Conference Final. The Montreal Victoires welcome the Ottawa Charge in Game 2 of the Walter Cup this afternoon in Professional Women's Hockey League action. Abby Roque scored in overtime on Thursday to give Montreal a 1-0 lead in the best-of-five series with a 3-2 win. In just an hour from now, Canada will take to the ice in the preliminary round of the Men's World Hockey Championship. They're facing Italy. Connor Brown scored the third period winner in yesterday's game as Canada opened its 2026 campaign with a 5-3 win over Sweden. And in Major League Baseball, Mason Plourde will serve as the Toronto Blue Jays opener as they continue their 3-game set in Detroit. Toronto manager John Schneider says Spencer Miles will get the bulk of the innings, with Casey Mize taking to the mound for the Tigers. From the Canadian Press, I'm Don Mitchell.
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0: Welcome back. This is Science Files. He is Dr. Rob Thacker from St. Mary's University, here to answer your questions if you have a science question. 902-405-6000, 1-877-801-8255. Last year, Dr. Rob, we saw a mega, mega tsunami in Alaska. There was a big wave that was caused in that part. Climate change kind of taking the blame for that one. And now there's a bigger concern about the cruise industry, because Alaska cruises are quite popular.
1: So let's backtrack even a little bit more, right? So you may remember we did a story last year about a mega tsunami on eastern Greenland, right? And that created literally a wall of water that went backwards and forwards for 12 hours and was actually measured on seismometers around the world, right? The impact of that. And when I saw that, I was like, huh.
0: Right.
1: You know, there's cruise ships that go up there, right?
0: And lots of them.
1: This is a bit concerning. And so now we've had what we call the Tracy Arm event in Alaska. And so this created a wall of water at some points. It wasn't this high all the way along. I think we should say that. But it was. It started off at 500 meters tall, which is insane, like half a kilometer tall, and then went down and was in a lot of the fjord areas still between 30 to 50 meters in height. Right. So this is pretty significant. And, you know, the incredible thing about this is that ships go up there on a pretty regular basis. Right. Literally, there's a possibility that if this had happened a few hours later, a ship could have been
0: surfing.
1: Yeah. Perhaps not right up at the very sort of like tallest parts of it, but certainly the 20 or 30 meter height areas, that would have been possible. So seriously, this is a concern. And people are now saying that, you know, the geologists are looking at this and saying that this is a function of climate change, right? That as we release the weight of the glaciers from many of these large cliffs, there's potential for instability. Right. And so this is something that no one can actually give you a number on, but they've certainly, the geologist that I saw interviewed the other day said, look, I think this is going to happen more regularly. Right.
0: So the weight's coming off. And if there's a fault or something up there that the ice is keeping down and suddenly it's released, then it
1: exactly
0: creates
1: yeah, yeah.
0: A
1: and on top of that,
0: right?
1: You've got other things that can happen. Like if you get additional melt, you can actually go in behind and start destabilizing everything.

0: with the melt freeze and so on. So there's all sorts of issues like that going on there. And no, this is, I'm kind of like, when I saw the Greenland one, I was like, ooh, now I'm seeing this, I'm like, wow, that's serious, right? So there's always going to be people who say, oh, I'll take the risk. And, you know, on a day-to-day basis, the risk is fairly low, but you get 100 cruise ships going backwards and forwards.
1: Surfs
0: yeah,
1: up.
0: Yeah.
1: That is similar to a question I got sent via email, and it comes to us from Arthur, and it reads, if Mount Erebus erupted, which is on Ross Island in Antarctica, what, Dr. Rob, if anything, would that do to sea level rise? Obviously, it would knock some ice off there and those kind of things. And would it have an impact on climate change in your estimation?
0: Yeah, so Antarctica is the sort of concern because... Like, yes, we can all talk about icebergs and water level and so on. We don't need to rehash that. But there is a lot of ice on Antarctica, which is a landmass, right? So if you create a situation in which you do

0: actually going to be able to melt on the basis of one volcano? I don't know the answer to that. It'll depend upon very much where the lava goes, what the ice sheets are around it, and so on, right? And the bigger thing is whether that would end up destabilizing some of the other ice sheets, right? And because that can have a knock-on effect as well. So I can't give you a straight answer for that. I'm sorry, I'm not going to speculate, right? But the overall concern about melt from Antarctica is very serious and getting more so.
1: And both of the caps melting at the rate that they're melting now, and that's contributing to sea level rise. Am I correct?
0: Yeah. I mean, the primary contributor, as far as I know, is what's happening in Antarctica. But at the end of the day, right, the thing that's happening in the Arctic that has people going, this doesn't feel good, is the situation with the AMOC, right? That when you have melt in the Arctic, that's changing the potential of how the overall flow of heat in the North Atlantic happens, right? And so no one really, and I think most people will admit, we don't understand it well enough to know when it will change. But there's plenty of modeling that's been done that suggests that by the end of the century, there could be a change.
1: 902-405-6000, 1-877-801-8255. Back to the phone lines, Dr. Rob, and we say hello to Justin. Justin, how are you?
2: I'm not bad. How are you guys doing?
1: Good. Your question for Dr. Rob, please.
2: Yeah, just had a couple little ones here. I had some ice cubes that had an ice stem grow out of it. Just wondering how that

0: Wondering why sometimes your first breath when you go outside on a cold night doesn't show up. So you don't have any breath doesn't show up in the air. And what made you, Dr. Rob, think that you took the right path and where you ended up?
1: Okay.
2: Answer the last one first, Dr. Rob. Okay. That one's easy.
1: So what made me think I'd made the right choice? So I can give you some, like, I'm at the age now where I freely give away my career advice. Right, because take it or leave it. Right. So I didn't know what I really wanted to do when I was a teenager. I was very interested in computers, and I thought maybe I'll be a computer programmer. But then one of my friend's dads was a, believe it or not, he was modeling fish populations. He actually came and did a period at Dalhousie in the 70s, right? And so he had some books on physics, and I started reading them, borrowing from them and reading them, and I was like, oh, this is what I want to do. And so that's how it happened for me. And then by the time I went to university, I had other things I was interested in doing. Like, I was a bit of a student athlete. I was in the rowing team and so on. But once I got through university, I was like, yeah, I really like this physics thing. Let's go and do a math degree. And so I went and did a math degree. And then at the end of that, I still didn't know what I really wanted to do, other than I felt I wanted to do a PhD. So I went and literally worked for a year. I got the scholarship to come to Canada, but I had to work for a year to wait for all of the paperwork to be done and so on. So I went and did a year working in finance in the City of London, which was interesting. Some good moments, some not so good moments. And I learned a lot doing that about the way things work in the finance world. But then I decided, no, I really, really, really, really want to do my PhD. So I went off and did that. While I was doing the PhD, I was always had my plan B. I could go back and work in finance. But at the end of the PhD, I did a good enough job that I had a bunch of offers. And so I could pick and choose where I could go. And from there, it's all worked out really well for me. So my advice is, you've got to try things, right? I really think you have to try things. There's a lot of people who are like, oh, I just want to do X, right? But that, you don't know whether you really like something until you try it, right? And that's a reality. Like this idea that if you just go out and follow your dreams, you'll have a great life. That's a little bit overly romantic for me, right? I'm a bit more practical than that. So I truly recommend people try different things to see what they like. And then, okay, That's my career advice.
2: That's the Dr. Rob bio.
1: Take or leave. And so in terms of iStem, so I've seen these in, water feeders, right? Can sometimes happen, you get iStem. So my understanding is this is a product of a rare situation in the layout of the surface tension as you're forming ice. I think that's what it is. There is actually a whole research program on this somewhere. I can't remember the university. So if you actually Google this, they will take you basically to the homepage of the professor who looks at it. But it's studied and it's a well-known phenomenon. But it is very rare because you've got to have very, very, very still conditions, as far as I know, for it to actually happen.
2: And the first breath, as I choke, the first breath when you walk outside on a cold day, why can't you see it?
1: Well, I usually can.
2: There's your answer, Justin.
1: I mean, that first breath as you walk out, if you're going out from a warm place with reasonable amounts of humidity, it's going to be a function of the humidity as much as anything.
2: Right.
1: So if you're coming from a very dry place, then no, maybe you won't see it. But if you come, say, from the shower and then you run outside and breathe, which is not a sensible thing to do, but you could, you're probably going to see your breath when you do that.
2: Thanks, Justin. I appreciate it. 902-405-6000, 1-877-801-8255. That is the telephone number. If you have a question for Dr. Rob, here's a great opportunity to do so. We're back after the break.
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0: All right, welcome back. This is Science Files. This is your opportunity to get that question that's been bothering you answered. You see something floating around in the sky, something that is scientific that you've always wondered, what? How does this work? Here's a good opportunity for that. 902-405-6000 or 1-877-801-8255. Dr. Rob Thacker is here. Dr. Thacker, we were chatting about ice before the break, and we were chatting about the rare conditions to get these ice spears, spikes.
1: Yep.
0: That must be very difficult in a fridge, given the way the air moves around in there.
1: So I'm not actually sure how they create them when they make them in a lab, but I mean, it's about the way the water freezes, right? So we've talked about this, that water freezes from the top. But basically what you end up having is you have a small sort of like hole in the actual ice sheet itself, and that's what creates this. The ice expands, sort of like pushes water up into that hole, and that's really how it all forms. But yeah, it's pretty difficult to do these. Like, I mean, every now and again people will have one in a bird feeder. That's what's most common for where the pictures of them come from. And they do look a bit weird. They also have an angle. I'm wondering what it is about the angle. There's probably something in that related to how they form. But anyway, yeah, they're pretty cool.
0: 902-405-6000, 1-877-801-8255. That's the number. Let's welcome Eric to the show. Eric, how are you?
2: Hey, not too bad there, guys. Okay, Rob, I asked you this question once before, and I'm going to ask you again.
1: Okay, I didn't do a good job first time then.
2: Well, you're in the dark just as much as everybody else. I was watching a program there a couple of weeks ago, and there's secrecy down in Hangar 51. I don't know if it's Hangar 51 or 52.
1: Area 51.
0: Area 51.
2: Okay, so if it got there, how did it get there, and why didn't it burn up like the... when those guys came down there a couple of weeks ago and we saw all the fireballs around it, is it a spacecraft or is it just a figure of our imagination?
1: So okay, you're going to have to give me again. So what are we talking about? Something recent that came down or...?
2: No, it's been down there for a while and there's some secrecy. You can't even get near that hangar because they just don't want anybody to know what's going on down there. Is it a spacecraft or is it just a bigger imagination?
1: Okay.
0: So, Area 51 in general.
1: Yeah,
0: right?
1: I can talk a little bit about Area 51 in general. So that's no. I mean, there is a very, very real reason why they don't want people down there, and that's because that's where they do the development. A lot of the ex-aircraft, the developmental aircraft. Right. So if you get anywhere near close, there is a massive surveillance system around Area 51 and you will have military police show up very, very quickly if you get close to it. Right. So that's the key reason. I mean, this is the sort of like thing that really does make me smile a little bit is if you go back and you look at the development of a lot of original prototype aircraft, especially the ones for stealth, right, which look very unusual, flying triangles, people have jokingly called them.
0: The flying wing.
1: Yeah, and so a lot of the development of those was done in the 70s and 80s, right? And so there were all of these reports of weird triangular UFO things flying around, and they actually were the test aircraft being quietly developed at Groom Lake. So that's really what's going on at Area 51. And I don't think that's not even a secret. Everyone knows that that is the test range where they test all of the experimental aircraft.
0: Eric, I appreciate it. And there's a cafe in Roswell
1: Little Alien.
0: There you go. It's very famous, and we'll answer all your questions. I appreciate the call, Eric. I really do. 902-405-6000, 1-877-801-8255. Email question, Dr. Rob, comes to us from Joe. And it reads, gamma ray bursts are unbelievably powerful events across the universe.
1: Yep.
0: What do they reveal about the life cycle of stars and extreme physics that exist in space?
1: So actually, the problem with gamma ray bursts is that they are so fleeting and so quick, it's very difficult for us to do a lot with the signal, right? And that's kind of the fundamental problem that we have with them. We actually have detected a lot of gamma ray bursts at this point. We have a whole suite of different models for what they might be, but most of it comes back to things that are extremely dense, right? And so there's possible situations of having gamma ray flashes when you have very, very powerful supernovae events called hypernovae events and so on. So at the end of the day, it's been able to feed into a number of different theoretical models from which we can actually build populations. That's important because really, because the individual events don't tell you all of that much, you want to go and follow them up. So we now have a process of following up to see what happens with what we call the light curves, right? So that tells us literally about the nuclear physics that's happening after the event, right? And so from that, we've been able to learn a reasonable amount of, or constrain these models at least, and talk about the populations of these and so on. So I can't give you off the top of my head a really great summary of what we've learned from gamma ray burst physics. But at the end of the day, we have been able to put reasonable numbers and rule out certain scenarios of things that were just not happening often enough, which is interesting. But in mostly we've been able to come up with a menagerie of different models. And it's because these things are so powerful that it's difficult to actually fine tune all of the models on the basis of the data set. So we are doing a lot better with that nowadays, though, with the follow-up data of how things are glowing, which tells us about the nuclear physics that's happening afterwards and so on.
0: Great question. Last question of the day, Dr. Rob, earlier in the week, I think it was, there was only one day earlier, so it was yesterday. Here in the show, we had a discussion with a scientist from Environment Canada and Climate Change, who are now getting ready to roll out some new weather modeling and are using artificial intelligence to help them with their forecasting to try and make their forecasting quicker and more accurate. You and I have talked about AI a lot on this program. I think that this form of AI is kind of right in the AI wheelhouse when it comes to dealing with super large equations.
1: Yeah, so this is, how can I put it? Right. So we tend to lump a whole

0: whole bunch of different technologies under the banner of AI. So this is really machine learning. AI is a form of machine learning at the end of the day.
1: Right.
0: And so what Google, actually DeepMind, showed a few years ago was that you can do weather forecasting. You literally train the system on years and years and years and years of weather data. And what that allows the system to do that the regular, what we call numerical systems can't do, is it allows the system to look at patterns in time. Right. That all goes into the model. Right. And so if there's a situation of one particular thing happening more often, right, that will come out in the model. And that's what makes these systems, which kind of can look at correlations in both space and time, actually have an advantage over regular numerical weather forecasting. Right. Now, they're not good when you get to the very extremes. Right. Because why is that? Because they don't have any data there.
1: That's right. They've got to have something to learn from, right?
0: Right. So that's kind of obvious. So when you get to really extreme weather events, you can't honestly trust these models. But if it's your regular day to day, then they're actually going to be pretty good at that. And they're going to use less computing power as well. That's the key thing.
1: And the scientist, his name escapes me right now, but the scientist says, as has been the buzzwords for AI in industry and in business, is that this is not designed to replace, it's designed to augment the services that they provide.
0: Absolutely. And I've just sort of like pointed out the limitations of it, right? It's something that you're going to use that helps, gives you an idea of where things are going to go. And most of the time, it's probably going to be quite accurate, right? More so than the relative numerical system would be a lot of the time. But again, it's not perfect. And when you get very severe weather systems, like collisions of unusual high pressure, low pressure systems coming together in unusual tracks and things like that, it's probably not going to be that good. Right. And that's when you need to have your second way of looking at things. Well, which has been the first way. We've looked at things for a very, very long time, right, there to actually back things up.
1: It's going to do it, Dr. Rob. We're out of time. I appreciate you joining us and look forward to our chat next week.
0: Thanks, everyone, for the great questions.
1: That is Dr. Rob Thacker from St. Mary's University, here every Tuesday to answer your science questions. Thanks to all of our guests for joining the show today and imparting their knowledge on us. I learned something. I hope you do as well. Thank you to all of you. It was a record setter today for the number of calls that we took on the Change My Mind Tuesday, and we're going to continue to do that next week. Open Hour will take flight at noon on Wednesday, because tomorrow at 11 o'clock, Dr. John is here for House Calls to answer your medical-related questions. Until then, folks, first off, thank you to Vanessa Vanenez on the other side of the glass, Parker the intern, for running the board today, and thank you to you for joining us. Be well and be kind to one another.
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0: All right, welcome back to Nova Scotia Today. Nova Scotia Today poll. Raise your hand if you had any idea what hantavirus was 3 weeks ago. I know some of you did because we know this has been around for a while, and we know that one of its chief sources comes from the droppings of things like rats and mice. But it wasn't as much as it probably should never be. Never a discussion around the dinner table, but it certainly is now, and it certainly has grabbed the attention of the world as this stranded ship, and those on board that. Where this virus was responsible for the deaths of three people. Others are coming down with symptoms. And, of course, when we talk about viruses, then people start to think back a few years, I will say, to the pandemic, and it brings back those memories. We thought it important to bring an expert into the show today to tell us a little bit about this and the potential for this thing to turn into something bigger than it is. And this next guest used to be a mainstay on this program during the COVID outbreak. I think Dr. Lisa Barrett was on the air more than I was during the pandemic. And she, of course, is a clinician, scientist, and expert with expertise in infectious disease and human immunology, assistant professor over there at Dalhousie University, and friend of our show. Welcome back, Dr. Barrett.
1: Good morning. It's been a while.
0: We never chat unless there's something that's like that. There's some kind of outbreak happening in the world, is there?
1: Yeah, infectious disease doctors, they're the folks who turn up kind of like a bad penny sometimes, hey?
0: Fair enough. All right, Dr. Barrett, hantavirus isn't a new virus, but this is getting a lot of attention.
1: It sure is, and that's because two things can be true at once. It's an important virus that can cause a very, very severe and deadly disease in people when it occurs, but also it's very rare. Unless you put people in close contact with recirculated air, and then things can be different. So I think it's a good thing that we're having these conversations.
0: Hantavirus, am I correct, is normally comes from droppings from mice and rats?
1: Yeah, rodents, for the most part. There's a couple of different main strains, if you will, around the globe, and they can cause different kinds of disease. In Europe and Asia, it's a different kind of disease from the kind of infection we see in North America and South America. And the one that we're talking about on this cruise ship is from, we think, this Andes strain, and that's been confirmed now. That causes a very severe lung infection and difficulty with heart and other blood vessels. So it's quite severe when it happens.
0: You mentioned recirculated air, Dr. Barrett. Is that why this has become such a concern, because of the close quarters on that ship?
1: Well, and not just this particular ship. I think it's important for folks to kind of, sometimes we get off track and think it's a one boat problem. Mm. But just the way things happen in closed confines, when you have a group of people that are very close together, particularly on cruise ships, it's not uncommon, in fact, that there are lots of infections that can spread in that kind of situation, particularly ones that spread through respiratory secretions, like close contact with saliva and little droplets that are generated with sneezes and coughs. So in those situations, it is common for viruses in general to spread. And in particular, this one got in there probably from some folks who were exposed, not symptomatic, and then got on the boat down in South America. That's the working hypothesis, if you will, at the moment.
0: In your expert opinion, Dr. Barrett, is there a potential for this thing to continue to spread, or do you think that the public health controls that have been put in place on this thing from very early on will keep this in check?
1: Yeah, this is probably, almost certainly, going to be what we call a limited spread virus at this point, because of all of the really good work that the medical experts, the public health experts, have put into kind of containing things. If that were not the case, we may see some additional cases. However, they've really done what seems to be a good job of tracking everybody down who may have been

0: in close quarters and exposed, and then getting them to isolate in appropriate ways, which will be a little bit different for each person. That, combined with the fact that this virus really generally doesn't seem to like to spread from person to person. It's not its main job, if you will. And so it takes some effort. That's different than other viruses we've seen in the last number of years, namely COVID, measles. Those viruses tend to be much more easily spread from person to person. It's more the virus's job, if you will. In this case, hantavirus, it's an exception as opposed to the mainstay of how it gets around, if you will.
1: When we see something like this, Dr.

0: virus at this time. It's been sequenced now. The researchers and medical experts, people who study this virus for longer than 2 weeks, there are people who have studied this virus for years. They've taken it. They've looked at it. They've looked at how different this virus is. Is there a key new thing about it? Has it changed or mutated? Is there something specific about the virus that would make it turn into a pandemic potential virus? And it does not look like there's any of those worrisome changes or mutations that they've found. We haven't seen many, many new cases spreading. We've seen a few, but that's what we would expect, knowing what we know about this virus. So I think people should feel comfortable at this point with the information we have in believing the World Health Organization, other medical experts, what we're saying this morning. And I think it's okay and comfortable at this point to really believe that this is not a pandemic potential virus.
1: Is there a vaccine for hantavirus?
0: That's one of the reasons we're all so very hyped up about this, other than the fact that it can obviously lead to death in folks who otherwise probably wouldn't be susceptible to this kind of virus. It is a virus that does not have a vaccine, at least one that's commercially available, and there's no specific treatments. And so if somebody does get very sick, we can put them into the hospital if they need it. We can put them in ICU, but there's no specific therapy or medication that's going to take the virus away and prevent that disease from progressing. And because of those two things, it's part of the reason why there are very special recommendations and very specific protocols for dealing with this virus when it shows up, whether it's this strain today on the cruise ship or when it's shown up before in the past since the mid-90s.
1: Dr. Barrett, obviously, everybody's kind of keeping an eye on this thing. Any recommendations, or is it the same recommendations that we've been talking about for the last 6 or 7 years to protect oneself against this kind of a virus?
0: Yeah, certainly the usual things. I think respiratory hygiene, we can't underestimate that a lot. And sometimes I think of the number of times I've seen friends and family get colds lately and I go, oh, goodness, I sometimes yearn for the days when we still remembered to wash our hands, don't touch our faces, and occasionally wear a mask. But I think one thing that might be super helpful for Nova Scotians and for Canadians, we have a slightly different version of hantavirus that roams around in our mice and rats. And it is in Canada. It's a different strain of the virus. And as you head out to open up cabins, barns,
1: right,
0: closed areas that might have droppings, really do think about if you run across lots of droppings, wear a mask, don't dry sweep. You'll generate all kinds of dust, and that's never good for any reason. And do wet washing. Health Canada has a great website on how to clean up rodent droppings when you run into them safely. And check it out. It's a really great space to get good, easy information on wet bleach cleaning. Pretty sensible. And as we head into the long weekends when everyone's opening
1: right.
0: up their fun spaces, that's a good thing to keep in mind.
1: Never would even have thought about it. Dr. Barrett, glad you joined us today.
0: Okay, take care.
1: That is Dr. Lisa Barrett. She's a clinician scientist, expertise in infectious disease, human immunology, and has been here throughout the pandemic, and we go to when the newest and latest virus makes its way around our part of the world. That's a really great point about this is the long weekend coming up where people will be going out to camp. They'll haven't opened up their cottages since the fall. Maybe the mice got in. Maybe the rats got in. And that would be a wonderful website to read just to prevent any potential of this happening to you. Time for us to take a break. When we come back, I talked about it yesterday, Little Lorraine, right across the darn country. And it started at the end of a pen of our next guest. Singer, songwriter, friend of our program, Adam Baldwin, in the studio right after the break.
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3: All right, if you remember back a few weeks, our next guest was in the studio and we were chatting about the release of the film Little Lorraine, and it was going to release in at Park Lane, I think, and then it was going to go up to Cape Breton. And now, I was just chatting with Adam Baldwin before we came back on the air, and I'm getting emails and calls from colleagues and friends that are out west in Western Canada as far as BC that have seen this film, and some of them are saying, hey, man, I want to come to Cape Breton. So mission accomplished. Is that not the case, Adam Baldwin?
4: Yeah, we did it, man. That's the idea, is to put this beautiful place on a big 50-foot screen so everybody knows how beautiful it is out here.
3: For those that are not familiar, Little Lorraine, based on a song written by our friend Adam Baldwin. Tell me a little bit about the process of creating the song before the movie. Like there's obviously a process when you start to put words and notes on papers.
4: I heard this, you know, the bones of this story in 2013. I was in the back of, I was in a hearse driving a friend of mine to his eternal resting place.
3: Right.
4: I was making small talk with the funeral director who was driving the vehicle, and this was up in Sydney. We were going from Whitney Pier to a graveyard, and anyways, long story short, I was, you know, him and my father grew up together, and out he came with this story about his brother's running dope through their father's funeral home and stuffing these coffins. And that was just a fascinating story that stayed with me for 7 years. I tried to write that song. And the joke I keep making is that in all my travels and, you know, 20 years in rock and roll, I've put a lot of things into my body, you know, and I'll put it mildly. I've never come across a narcotic that rhymed with Lewisburg, and I couldn't find a town in Cape Breton that rhymes with hashish. So I moved the whole story down the road to this town called Little Lorraine, just outside Lewisburg, and I changed the controlled substance to cocaine, and here we are.
3: A little creative license, and
4: that's it. Yeah,
3: and the genesis of the film. This came from your involvement in music videos, correct?
4: Well, yeah. Andy was sort of brought on to make a music video, and much to my chagrin, I don't know why we spend money on music videos. There's no place for them anymore, you know.
3: But MTVs and the Much Musics are gone.
4: That's right. When he called me, I was just sort of perplexed, and I didn't understand why I'd be spending money on making a music video. But, you know, Andy presented this idea that, you know, obviously this thing lives on YouTube, and it, you know, I think they do sort of help push the needle a little bit in the music business. But Andy was sure that he could take this music video and shop it around and use it as a proof of concept for this film. And he was right.
3: This is his first feature-length film.
4: It is indeed, yeah. Years and years ago, 16 years ago, coming up this summer, he sort of started out making his first feature, and I was in that. I was sort of acting in it. And, you know, something sort of went awry, and a producer made off with the budget of the film, and it never saw the light of day. But Andy and I have been sort of threatening to do something like this for a long time, but I never could have imagined that it would be this.
3: Yeah, and that was my next question. Are you surprised at the response

0: that the film's got?
1: Yes, I am. Just because I've been surprised by this whole thing from start to finish. I was concerned that the folks on Cape Breton Island wouldn't enjoy it. And then after the first two nights, I was up in Sydney for the opening weekend. And to see their response to it, I was relieved. And then everything that's come along after that, I mean, it's surprising, but ultimately, if the folks for whom this film is for and about, if they can get behind it, and have they ever?
0: Right.
1: then sure, yeah, the rest of the country could fall in love with it.
0: You and I were chatting, I think the last time we were in the studio, about these things don't get done without help, right? There's government sources out there that foster the entertainment industry, that foster the filmmaking industry, and so on and so forth. And I know that the arts industry has in Nova Scotia has been sort of under attack after that last provincial budget. Is this a good example of when you stand in front of Premier Houston at that summer barbecue, if you can say, "Hey, look, man, this isn't money that you're spending; it's an investment in the province."
1: I mean, I don't need to say that. If he's an accountant, is he not?
0: Right.
1: If he's looking over the books the way I suspect or I would hope he is, and they all are, the return on investment, certainly in my song, which would have been not an insignificant amount of money, but I would have been funded to make that record, a few thousand dollars, let's say, and then this thing gets turned into a film, which is subsidized by the government. But the return on the investment, I'm sure, will be rearing its head in their whatever sort of budget reports they're getting. When you head into a movie theater, you're almost certainly going to grab a bite to eat beforehand.
0: Right.
1: I heard from people who have traveled on airplanes, staying in hotels to go see this film. I would dare say there are folks that are going to be making trips to Cape Breton Island this coming summer as a result of the way that island was portrayed on a 50-foot screen. And so, you know, I don't know why artists, we have to continue to defend ourselves. I don't think the numbers lie, and I think this is probably proves the hypothesis that arts, investing in the arts, is never a bad idea.
0: Would you do it again? Would you go through the process again if somebody came up with another one of your tunes and decided to take it this far?
1: You know, I've been spoiled now because I've seen what these people I made up look like and what they sound like. And so, yes, I'd do it again. And Andy and I are already sort of talking about the next thing. These things move. They tend to move only slightly faster than government. So who knows when that'll happen. But here's hoping.
0: You're a singer-songwriter, man. You're not a movie producer. That being said, what do you got on the schedule this time? You must be busier than ever.
1: I've had, since I saw you last, I did the little trip to Sydney, but I've been home just kind of with my feet up. But this weekend, I play with my band in St. Andrews, New Brunswick, the Paddle Fest, and then that's Friday night, I believe. Saturday night, I hook back up with Matt Mays and his crew, and we play in St. John, New Brunswick, Area 506. So it'll be nice to get back on a bandstand. I know what I'm doing up there. I don't know what I'm doing standing in front of a theater packed full of people trying to answer questions
0: and
1: about
0: busy, busy summer. I assume you got gigs all over?
1: It's just busy enough, Dan. Yeah,
0: good.
1: It's wicked.
0: Well, I'm glad you're able to take some time out of your busy schedule.
1: It's my pleasure. Anytime. I'll now be expecting a weekly segment. I'm happy to take over for
0: Fireside
1: John Gillis.
0: Fireside chat with Adam. How's that?
1: I can offer medical advice if you need. Yeah.
0: Why not? Works for me. Anyway, man, congratulations on all the success. I hope that this film is extremely successful, and more people get exposed to people like you, Adam, and your streams and your record sales go off the charts.
1: Oh, buddy, it's an embarrassment of riches. All this this has been terrific, and thanks for having me.
0: Appreciate that. That's Adam Baldwin. We're going to take a break. When we come back, Change My Mind Tuesday. It's the Open Hour. See you after the news.
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1: From the National Newsroom of the Canadian Press, I'm Don Mitchell. Alberta and Ottawa are eyeing a fall 2027 start date for construction of a new bitumen pipeline to the West Coast. The project announced yesterday in Alberta during a visit between Prime Minister Mark Carney and Premier Daniel Smith. In a press conference in Calgary revealing the deal, Smith hailed it as good for Alberta and said it should send a message to those wanting the province to separate from the rest of the country.
2: I think that we have a pretty good deal that we're going to be able to celebrate. I think this will go a long way towards demonstrating that the new Prime Minister approaches the issue of cooperative federalism in a very different way than the previous Prime Minister has for the last 10 years.

0: emissions pricing in the province and a commitment from the Prime Minister to declare the pipeline as being in the national interest by October of this year. Elsewhere, the French government has rejected a plan to send its last two captive orcas to live in a Nova Scotia refuge. Nonprofit The Whale Sanctuary Project has confirmed its bid to bring two orcas from France failed. It had been hoping to house the marine animals in a seaside refuge being built for whales retired from marine theme parks. Instead, the French government plans to send the killer whales, Wiki and Sunkejo, to Spain's Loro Park Zoo off the west coast of Africa. Over to the Middle East, it seems the U.S. and Iran are still quite far away from resolving the war in the region after Iran's foreign minister said a lack of trust remains the biggest obstacle.
1: President Trump says the level of guarantee from Iran to end the war is not enough. On Air Force One, traveling home from China, the president said he looked at the first sentence from Iran in their latest proposal and threw it away.
2: An unacceptable sentence, because they fully agreed no nuclear, and if they have any nuclear of any form, I don't read the rest of it.
1: Iran's top diplomat says a lack of trust is impeding talks to end the war with the U.S. Iranian Foreign Minister Abbas Araghchi says Mr. Trump posted on X and said it was unacceptable. But after that, we again received messages from the American side expressing willingness to continue the talks and continue engagement. Araghchi also said Tehran would be open to diplomatic help, particularly from China, to ease tension. Iran still has a chokehold on the Strait of Hormuz. Ed Donahue, Washington.
0: And at least 80 people have died in Congo's new Ebola disease outbreak in the eastern province, Ituri. Authorities say health workers are racing to intensify screening and contact tracing to contain the disease. Officials first confirmed the outbreak yesterday, reporting 65 deaths and 246 suspected cases. Congo's health minister says the suspected index case dates back to about 3 weeks ago and a nurse who died at a hospital in Ituri's capital, Bunia. This is the Canadian Press. In sports, the puck is about to drop at BCF Arena in Switzerland, where Canada plays Italy this morning in the preliminary round of the Men's World Hockey Championship. Canada is so far 1-0 in the tournament after a 5-3 win over Sweden yesterday. In the Stanley Cup playoffs tonight, the Montreal Canadiens host the Buffalo Sabres in Game 6 of their second-round NHL series. The Habs have a 3-2 lead in the best-of-seven matchup. Rookie Ivan Demidov scored his first career playoff goal on Thursday to help the Habs beat the Sabres 6-3 in Buffalo, New York. Major League Baseball, Mason Flaherty will be the Toronto Blue Jays opener this afternoon when they continue their three-game set in Detroit. Toronto manager John Schneider says Spencer Miles will get the bulk of the innings. Casey Mize takes to the mound for the Tigers. And Alex Smalley and Maverick McNealy share the lead at the PGA Championship, the second major of the men's golf season. They're tied at 4-under. Canadians Nick Taylor and Corey Connors are tied at 1-over. Fellow countryman Taylor Pendrith is at 4-over. From the Canadian Press, I'm Don Mitchell.
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0: 30 days or 35 days or whatever it's been, I get a lot of emails from people asking about Todd and how Todd's doing now. We listened to his last show, and he had his last program about a month ago, just over a month ago, and has ridden off into the sunset of retirement. But I know that he's not certainly unplugged to the point where he doesn't know what's going on, or let's face it, Todd always has an opinion on stuff. So
1: who me?
0: A lot of people say, what's going on with Todd? Where's Todd? How's Todd? So I figured instead of me just relaying information, we'll just get you to do it. So everybody, please welcome back Todd Vino to the studio.
1: Thanks, Dan. I appreciated the invitation.
0: How are you?
1: I'm doing okay, you know, for the most part. For those who don't know, I have Parkinson's disease. And its biggest impact on me is my voice, vocally. It creates a challenge in speaking, which it does with many people with Parkinson's, which does not lend itself well to talk radio.
0: No.
1: And that really was the number one reason why I had to give up the show, was just the quality of the broadcast and the standard of the broadcast. And I want to go to my own turn. I didn't want to leave. I would never have retired. I would have been like Rick would still be here too.
0: Right.
1: So working on my speech and being active is what I'm working on the most. And overall, with the help of my healthcare team,

0: And of course, Kelly's ongoing love and can't say enough about that. And yeah, not bad, not bad. I'm doing okay.
1: Well, you look good.
0: Thank you.
1: You look a lot more relaxed than the last time I saw you.
0: Yeah, yeah. I mean, doing a show every day was tense. Like,
1: for sure.
0: And with a disease in particular, a neurological disease, the stress of it. And I'm sure, again, I did my best that the listeners did not. And I'm sure I think that for the most part, I pulled it off.
1: Right.
0: I would say, but yeah, I was ready to go at the time. It was it. And it was the fall when I left.
1: Yeah.
0: You know, and went through the process of getting on an insurance and disability, which is a process.
1: Right.
0: And I did my last show, as you mentioned, a month and a half ago or so. But I was glad to be able to do that. That felt good. That was cathartic for me.
1: And it gives you kind of a little bit of closure, right?
0: It gave me a lot of closure. It really did. And I appreciated the opportunity to do it. And again, I can't say enough about the company, you, the staff, everybody has been fantastic. And I'm very, very fortunate to have income through a disability and insurance and all that stuff, and that would only have been made only possible because I work for a company that provides these things. So good on the company and staff and you, Dan.
1: You know, they can take Todd Vino out of the studio, but you can't take the studio out of Todd Vino. And I know, Todd, that you're very much like me, and your mind works very much like mine does, and many of our listeners do. And,
0: yeah.
1: And you certainly are keeping up to date on what's going on current events. Do you miss the ability to kind of to voice that opinion on things?
0: Yeah, it's tough. It's tough sometimes.
1: Right?
0: Sometimes I have to turn it off because it's I'll be listening to your calls or whatever, and not that you don't do a great job, but it's in my blood.
1: Yeah.
0: That all said, it's as time goes, it becomes more and more. It's your problem now, Dan, not mine. Quite honestly, and in particular, so I'll hear a caller, and I know that I can feel my blood pressure rising, and I'll just be able to sit back and I'll just go, sucks to be Dan.
1: Well, I'm glad to do it, Todd. I've said many times here since we've taken over. It's I've got a big set of shoes to fill, and I hope I'm doing a half decent job.
0: Doing a great job. Doing a fantastic job.
1: Anyway, Todd, let's talk about the issues of the day,
0: because
1: that's why we kind of brought you in here.
0: Yeah, sure.
1: You know, there's a lot going on. Of course, we just went through a budget process, and I know that you watch the city budget pretty close.
0: Yeah.
1: And some of the fallouts and such from a taxation point of view. You live in the Spryfield area.
0: I do, yeah.
1: And
0: I'm the king of the Spry.
1: The king of the Spry.
0: That's right.
1: And you know, there's been a lot of talk about Spryfield as part of that budget. The Spry pool that's in disrepair. Do you think, as somebody who doesn't live on the peninsula, that we focus too much on the peninsula and not on in the outlying areas?
0: Well, I think that's natural, right? That's like any people would say that about Halifax, Nova Scotia. When I lived in New Brunswick, of course, you lived in New Brunswick, you worked in New Brunswick. Fredericton got a lot of the money; it was the capital city, and that, I think that's just always the way it's going to be. The heavily populated areas, they have the voter bloc, they have the voter influence, it comes down to politics, and they will always receive the lion's share of the pot. And I think that's natural. It's also natural for people in the outlying areas to be upset and to expect more and to want more, like bus runs and all of that stuff. But there's only so much money to go around, as they say. So I think that it's inevitable, Dan. This is how I'd put it. So people can complain about it, but it's not going to change.
1: At the provincial level, we saw a budget, and we saw some pushback on the budget. We saw people take to the streets, Todd, and I know that's something that you watch pretty closely. Your thoughts now that we're a couple years into the leadership of Tim Houston and this supermajority. You know, mm-hmm. you raised questions about the supermajority right off the hop, and that we're giving politicians a little too much power.
0: Oh yeah, well, I mean, he taking on the energy portfolio. I don't agree with that. I know that I saw a news story yesterday. I think it was on TV, and people are complaining they can't get a hold of them. They can't get a hold of the premier to talk about important. And the energy should be a standalone portfolio, in my humble opinion. And the little bit of hubris, I think, for the premier to take that on makes me wonder why he feels he needs to take that on. Why he doesn't have somebody in his cabinet who he can trust to deal with energy. That's a massive, massive portfolio. And I think that it's a signal of something. It's a sign of hubris, I would dare say.
1: It makes me wonder if he's concerned about his bench strength when it comes to cabinet.
0: Maybe.
1: Right? He didn't have enough faith in anybody that's in the fold to take that job on.
0: Yeah, well...

0: No, there's got to be somebody because, I mean, the energy we know is critical. I saw it in New Brunswick. Susan Holt is moving forward with mining and energy, and energy is, he talked about wind and all that. I just think that it's important that somebody has that portfolio, and that's their primary goal and their primary focus, in my humble opinion.
1: Todd, you and I are both, you're from New Brunswick, and I spent some time there, and we went through the iteration of fracking and natural gas exploration, shale gas exploration there, and now it's happening here. The premier is putting a lot of eggs into the resource extraction business to grow our economy. What's your thoughts on that?
0: Well, where's the business? How long is it going to take? Where are the companies? When's it going to happen?
1: Right.
0: There's a lot of things that need to come to play. As you mentioned, I've been sat in that chair for 5-6 years or whatever. Last year we were talking about this, and back to the question, where is the portfolio moving? Where is it going? Where are these companies stepping up? What about the rights of the residents? And those questions have been answered yet. So I think there's a lot of things that are not happening that could be. And I think that until I see something tangible, I don't believe it's going to happen.
1: Is that the right approach? Is exploiting natural resources that are in Nova Scotia?
0: It is exploiting.
1: Right? Is that the solution to our economic woes? Is that the best way to do that?
0: Well, when you look at the GDP, and I can't cite the study, but there's a study that was on North America's entire municipalities.
1: Right.
0: And per GDP, I think Nova Scotia was last.
1: Dead last.
0: And the way the premier's belief was and is at the time that the only way out of that is through natural resource extraction. That is the way to get out of that hole. And there's nothing else on the table, on the horizon, that will do that. Well, if that's the case, then make it happen. Right? Where's the update? We need an update on where we're at with this. What companies are interested? What exactly areas are you interested in doing? And if I'm a resident in one of these areas, I'm concerned. I don't want this in my neighborhood. Would you want fracking in your neighborhood, Dan?
1: Well, we went through this in New Brunswick and the concern of how it impacts the water table and
0: exactly.
1: All that, right?
0: That's right.
1: The first go at this was the uranium exploration,
0: yeah, that's
1: and
0: right.
1: I think you were around when that happened, and they put that call out, and nobody came forward to do it.
0: Exactly.
1: Are you concerned that this is a lot of talk, not a lot of action?
0: Yeah, sure. I mean, let's see what you got. All right, you know that if this is going to happen, then let's get a report. Let's get something tangible, and let's find out what's happening. Because the residents need to know, and of course, we need revenue. Look, we have the strike, this QP strike, which I'd like to talk about a little bit.
1: Sure, we'll do that after the break.
0: I think that it's a lot of talk and no action to this point.
1: That is the voice of Todd Vino. He's in the studio to give us his thoughts. We haven't heard from him for a while. It's great to have him back. We're going to continue our conversation with Todd right after this break.
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3: All right, welcome back to Nova Scotia Today. In the studio with me is, I called him immortal before. I don't want to kind of inflate his ego too much, but that is Todd Vino's voice that you've been listening to. And Todd, of course, sitting in here and sharing his thoughts on things. Todd, you wanted to talk about the long-term care strike, the QP strike. It's happening right now into the fifth week. And as I understand it, more homes are joining the strike just about every day now.
4: Yeah, and look, I don't know the details all that well. I don't know what information is available, but it's since 2023 without a contract.
3: Been a long time, right?
4: Right. And I can guarantee you, Dan, that the people that are working and doing this valuable work that needs to be done to our loved ones and places.

0: not given the respect that they deserve and have earned through their hard work, working with our loved ones and our elderly in places we're all going at some point.
1: Yeah, you know, we're probably going to end up there, and many of the people that are listening are today. The negotiating tactic on behalf of the employer in this case, which is the province, has been, well, it hasn't even really been a negotiation. They just don't even want to talk.
0: That's right. That's right. And look, if this is not to pit one union against the other, but if this is the teachers' union, look, that's a different story, isn't it?
1: Right.
0: Or the nurses' union.
1: Right.
0: Or some of these other bargaining units that have more leverage, more power, for whatever reason. The status. I mean, you're minimizing the jobs that these people are doing. They're taking care of elderly people who can't take care of themselves. That's their job. And it's difficult, hard work. It's emotionally difficult. I mean, these people would form friendships. They would form bonds with patients. And they don't want to be out on a picket line. They want to be in working with these people.
1: Right.
0: And to me, it's a shame that the province disregards and disrespects them to the degree that they do, in my humble opinion, based on the very limited information that I admittedly have, because, I mean, obviously, it's being negotiated. So we're not privy to all those details, but I think it's a shame.
1: Todd, you were a pretty significant critic of the new Prime Minister, Mark Carney. You've had a chance to kind of sit back and watch Mr. Carney's, as he moves along through through all of these this trade war and the dealings with the economy here in Canada. Your thoughts on the leadership of Prime Minister Carney?
0: Well, I would say I'm a critic of every Prime Minister.
1: Right, that's for sure.
0: Right, and I think that should be the role of any talk show host, because there's always going to be things to criticize. And conversely, there should always be some things that we say are positive.
1: Right.
0: On the positive, I'll start with that. He's a damn good leader. I mean, he has a presence. He commands respect internationally, nationally. He's a massive upgrade. I've said this from Justin Trudeau, who is an embarrassment to this country, in my opinion. And I think that Mark Carney brings a lot to the table. He's walking the tightrope with Donald Trump, like every other international leader is, and that's not easy to do. That's a tough sell, right? How do you push pull? He's negotiating Kuzma. I think right now, a lot of things are out of our control, like fuel prices and all this. But I think for the most part, I would give Carney a C plus,
1: right?
0: Which isn't bad.
1: Well, for sure. And you mentioned Kuzma, and you mentioned Donald Trump, of course, who dominates the international discussion. No matter what, it always comes back to Donald Trump. Your thoughts on the ongoing trade war, and if we're on the right foot moving into this negotiation?
0: Well, who knows with Donald Trump? That's the problem, right? We just don't know what's going to happen. This is the most volatile, unpredictable world leader of all time, in my opinion. And Trump loves the spotlight. He loves to fly by the seat of his pants. And you just don't know, right? So what leverage do we have? We've got Alberta, of course, which you guys were writing the story this morning about Alberta and their separation, potentially, and that probably won't happen. But energy, right? A lot of it comes back to that, energy and natural resources. And that's what we have to use as leverage in order to negotiate a better deal. Because that's what our leverage is.
1: Do you think the deal is even possible? Do you think this thing's already tore up?
0: Probably. Yeah. Probably.
1: Yeah.
0: Yeah. So unfortunately, it's I mean, in the end, we have to continue to do the best we can economically.
1: Can't let you go without talking about sports, Todd, because we know you're a big sports fan. Yeah. Watching the hockey playoffs?
0: Absolutely. Yeah, I am. And the Habs series and Buffalo is fun to watch. That really is. I'm going for Buffalo. Excuse me. My brother's a big Habs fan. I know there's a lot of Habs fans out there, but go Buffalo, go. I just cannot get into I just cannot get behind Montreal.
1: Nah, it's tough for me, too. I can't it really do it. Is.
0: And that's a great series. You mentioned that the rookie goalie, which his name eludes me.
1: Dobish
0: has been playing extremely good. But what to what?
1: He's a rookie.
0: He's a rookie.
1: Yeah.
0: And I mentioned Ken Dryden did it back in whenever Ken Dryden did it.
1: He had a bit of a defense in front of him.
0: Search of Arden, those guys.
1: Larry Robinson.
0: A little different. But that's great hockey. Nathan MacKinnon.
1: Wow,
0: what a stud.
1: Yeah, he's incredible.
0: Yeah, he's incredible. What a hockey player. Yeah. And of course, Carolina.

0: China.
1: Right.
0: And Freddie Anderson, a former Maple Leaf goalie. Who they gave up on.
1: I know, we gave up on him too early.
0: Well, and again, we and Mitch Marner.
1: Leading the NHL in playoff points.
0: And we knew that would happen.
1: Right. Because he couldn't score in the playoffs, remember?
0: Yeah, that's right. That's right. So Mitch Marner, and look, it's Toronto. I hate to cycle back to Toronto, but it's a cultural thing. I don't know what they're going to do. I don't know if a new head coach is going to make a difference or not. I don't know. Auston Matthews probably wishing that he'd get the hell out of there.
1: And well, that's been all the discussion as of late, is if he has any say in any kind of the decision-making with the new front office with the Leafs, right?
0: Yeah, do you think he wants out?
1: I think it's pretty obvious. Yeah. After that last season, and then we watch him in the Olympics, and he was a completely different player.
0: Yeah.
1: Very quickly, we're talking baseball. Of course, Todd is a devout New York Yankees fan. The rest of the world doesn't cheer for the Yankees, or at least not a lot of them don't.
0: That's not true. That's not true, Dan.
1: Your thoughts on the Yankees so far, and then Tampa Bay, what a they're pretty good. Yeah, Tampa's pretty good.
0: Yeah, Tampa Bay's good. The Yankees are doing what I expected them to do. They'll compete like they always do. That thing with the Yankees is every year they give me a season in which they're in it.
1: Right.
0: And that's all you can really expect. You know, a team that will keep you in it. The Blue Jays have been decimated with injuries, as you know.
1: Yep.
0: Vladdy is not hitting.
1: Springer's not hitting.
0: So the Blue Jays are in tough, but the Yankees, I think the AL East is going to probably be Tampa. The Yankees are okay, but for the most part, yeah, I would say the Yankees are doing what I expect them to do.
1: We'll see the Jays and the Yankees next week if their first series.
0: Yeah, you've watched every Blue Jay game.
1: Just about everyone, and some days it's easier to watch than others, right? The Rays are just, I think they're whole head and shoulders above the rest of the American League East right now.
0: Yeah, and nobody cares.
1: Well, that's just it, right?
0: Nobody cares.
1: There's nobody in the stadium.
0: How that team survives, I have no idea how they have a franchise.
1: They managed to find pitchers upon pitchers upon pitchers, and yet have the smallest budget or one of the smallest budgets and no fan support.
0: Yeah,
1: and
0: I was disappointed to know you were tight in time. I was disappointed that Halifax didn't get a PWHL team. Yeah. I was expecting that might happen, but they didn't.
1: There was certainly a push on that, and hopefully it's not done yet.
0: Yeah.
1: You know, this league is continuing to grow, so maybe we'll get some good news in the future, but that doesn't look like it's going to happen. Detroit, Vegas, and Hamilton. Goes to the expansions.
0: Yep.
1: I got to ask you about your Jets before we let it go.
0: Oh, God. Please, Dan. Why?
1: Had to end it on that, right, Dan?
0: Why the Jets? How about the Browns?
1: Well, the same boat, right?
0: Yeah,
1: I think we're both in the same. We're both misery loves company, as they say, right?
0: That's right, brother.
1: All right, Todd, well, it was great to see you, my friend.
0: Yes.
1: Our door, as I always say, is wide open. Anytime you want to pop in and bring me a coffee, as you did today.
0: I brought you coffee and Vanessa.
1: And
0: Steve Murphy style.
1: And Steve, well, there you go. See, that's what happens. Right. The old guys get more generous when they were away from here a little bit longer. Todd, good to see you, my friend, and don't be a stranger, okay?
0: Okay, pal.
1: We're going to stop, take a break, and on the other side of it, it's time for the open hour, 902-405-6000, 1-877-801-8255. That is the number if you want to join the conversation. Maybe something that Todd said sparked your interest, or maybe you want to bring something else to the table. That's the regular rules that apply with our open hours, 902-405-6000, 1-877-801-8255. We're back after the update.
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0: early in the morning. That will clear as the morning continues. There will be a high of 22, except 15 along parts of the coast. Tonight will be partly cloudy with winds heading southwest at 20 kilometers an hour, gusting to 40, bringing a low of 9 degrees. Tomorrow is a mix of sun and cloud with a 30% chance of showers, and it'll be a high of 25 degrees, except 17 degrees along parts of the coast.
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2: Today will be mainly cloudy with a 30% chance of showers early in the morning. That will clear as the morning continues. There will be a high of 22, except 15 along parts of the coast. Tonight will be partly cloudy with winds heading southwest at 20 kilometers an hour, gusting to 40, bringing a low of 9 degrees. Tomorrow is a mix of sun and cloud with a 30% chance of showers, and it'll be a high of 25 degrees, except 17 degrees along parts of the coast.
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0: High of 25 degrees, except 17 degrees along parts of the coast.
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0: today will be mainly cloudy with a 30% chance of showers early in the morning. That will clear as the morning continues. There will be a high of 22, except 15 along parts of the coast. Tonight will be partly cloudy with winds heading southwest at 20 kilometers an hour, gusting to 40, bringing a low of 9 degrees. Tomorrow is a mix of sun and cloud with a 30% chance of showers, and it'll be a high of 25 degrees, except 17 degrees along parts of the coast.
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0: out. I'll be out. So I'm not partaking. I just want to witness.
1: He's Austin Huff. I'm Alex Gould. Up next, though, let's get back into the NFL schedule release. It is never too early to lay down some of our favorite bets on the Week 1 lines for the NFL season. There's already a couple games that have my attention. We'll get into those next here on BetMGM Game Day.
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3: The two best teams, the two best players, the matchup we waited for all season. Spurs, Thunder, Wemby versus SGA. Can San Antonio take down the defending champs? We break it all down on the road to the finals. Westwood One Sports.
4: Today will be mainly cloudy with a 30% chance of showers early in the morning. That will clear as the morning continues. There will be a high of 22, except 15 along parts of the coast. Tonight will be partly cloudy with winds heading southwest at 20 kilometers an hour, gusting to 40, bringing a low of 9 degrees. Tomorrow is a mix of sun and cloud with a 30% chance of showers, and it'll be a high of 25 degrees, except 17 degrees along parts of the coast.
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5: Shotgun snap, 44 Seattle. He's hit as he drops back. The ball free. Picked up by Nwosu. Running down the side. 30, 20, 10, 5. Touchdown! It's picked off and a touchdown. Seattle has scored on another turnover. And that will seal it seems right now for the Seahawks in Super Bowl 60.
6: The bets, the breakdowns, the big games. BetMGM Game Day continues on Westwood One Sports.
7: That was Nwosu, the pick six, all the way back in the Super Bowl over on Westwood One. Kevin Harlan, Kurt Warner on the call. Does that not feel like that was like a year ago already? And I know we're
8: only, yeah, right.
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0: opens across the globe. 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
1: Today will be mainly cloudy with a 30% chance of showers early in the morning. That will clear as the morning continues. There will be a high of 22, except 15 along parts of the coast. Tonight will be partly cloudy with winds heading southwest at 20 kilometers an hour, gusting to 40, bringing a low of 9 degrees. Tomorrow is a mix of sun and cloud with a 30% chance of showers, and it'll be a high of 25 degrees, except 17 degrees along parts of the coast.
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10: Mitchell can't get away. 6 seconds remaining. Mitchell on the drive. Mitchell leans in. Shot blocked from behind by Thompson. He falls down, goes out of bounds.
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12: 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Alex Gold, Austin Huff with you here on Westwood One Sports. 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Let's talk more about this NBA postseason. Let's start with what we do know, and we go out and welcome in Dan Favale of Bleacher Report, host of the Hardwood Knox podcast. Of course, he's kind enough to join us here on the network. And what we do know, Dan, is the Western Conference Finals are set. And this was, I think, when we had you on weeks back, we talked a lot about, would we get a Spurs-Thunder Western Conference Finals? That's exactly what we got. Do you think this is truly what everybody wanted? Do you think we're going to get what we think is going to happen in this series, which is seeing Wimby get his opportunity against the Thunder?
6: Yeah, I'm excited. I got worried when I saw De'Aaron Fox tweak something in that final game against the Timberwolves because I was like, oh, are we not going to get an even close to full strength series? We're still kind of waiting to see what's going to go on with J-Dub for the Thunder. But the Spurs were a legitimate foil for OKC during the regular season. When you just look at their the Wemby of it all, sure. But having all of these guards who are comfortable playing physical defense, but they can also just get downhill and eat up space and handle pressure with the ball in their hands. And now you kind of factor in Dylan Harper hitting his threes or shooting better, at least since the All-Star break overall, and Steph Castle being more of a threat when teams leave him open from there. This is going to be a fascinating chess match from both teams. So I'm hopeful that we get seven games of it because I think it's going to be just a basketball sicko masterclass.
13: Now, not to harp on a team that has already been eliminated by the aforementioned Thunder, but the Los Angeles Lakers have a massive decision on their hands coming up with the future of LeBron James. And we were talking about it earlier, and the more I've thought about it this week, the more I feel like the Lakers and LeBron should run it back for one more year in L.A. And I feel like, you know, just not just because, you know, the Lakers as a business decision would reap all of the financial benefits of hosting arguably the biggest retirement party in NBA history. But also this team was really starting to gel. And I know it's a small sample size, but they were really gelling as LeBron kind of slid into that number three role behind Austin Reeves and Luka. And I know, you know, Austin Reeves is an unrestricted free agent and he's going to be, you know, have a high price tag. But if there's a way they can bring those three back, doesn't it make sense for LeBron and the Lakers to like mutually to run this back for one more year?
6: I think it absolutely could. And from LeBron's perspective, the fact that he seemed comfortable at least adjusting to kind of that third wheel role has to be like a source of comfort for him. And then also the Lakers are better positioned to pay him than any other team. Like none of the cap space teams are going to go out there and give LeBron money. Maybe you could get the mid-level from the Warriors or take a minimum from Cleveland or New York. And so you combine that with proximity to maybe a title if you're playing with Luka and Reeves. The big thing for the Lakers is if they want to pretend like next season can be more meaningful than this one with Luka and Reeves, at least, you know, rival the Spurs, rival the Thunder, they got to get more two-way athleticism on the floor because you're dealing with three guys in Reeves, Luka, and LeBron who on any given night just aren't they're going to be net negatives on the defensive end. And so you need someone better than DeAndre Ayton or Jackson Hayes up front. And you absolutely need to get, you know, Rui Hachimura is awesome. The shooting's fantastic, but you need like more athletic defensive wings around you, preferably guys mm-hmm. who Marcus Smart can do things on offense when he's at his peak. So you need more of those types of players. Can you afford or figure out a way to get those types of players while keeping LeBron and giving Reeves presumably the max? That's the challenge that they really need to figure out this summer.
12: Going back to the Western Conference final with the Spurs and the Thunder, do you believe that we're about to see the start of this long-term rivalry, though? I mean, I think that's the big question is, you know, especially if the Spurs are able to knock off the Thunder in this series, is this going to be the rivalry SGA versus Wemby that we're talking about for 5+ years?
6: I want it to be, but I think that was the 2012 Thunder have forever jaded me because I looked at that team and said, they're going to get back to the finals a ton of time. This is going to be going to see them go up against LeBron. Then injuries and everything. So, and you look at some of these other teams, think about the Kevin Durant era Nets, even kind of the way that the Kevin Durant era Warriors ended. There might be a common denominator there as I rattle off all those teams. I'm just very cognizant that windows open and shut in the NBA all the time, even when it seems like they're built to last. And like the Celtics are kind of that last team where it's right. They've been around now for the better part of a decade. OKC, we know they could trade pretty much anyone but Shea and still be right there. But I just look at it and I'm going to be grateful for the games we're getting now because we're not going to be assured of this. It looks this way. And I hope it's this way for the next, you know, 3 to 5 years or whatever, but things just change so fast in the NBA nowadays.
13: Now to the Eastern Conference, you know, we've got a game seven going on, but really none of the seven games have aside from one, have really been all of that close. One, who do you think comes out of the East to match up with the Knicks? And two, how quickly after that game reaches a final do we get the rest versus rust debate in the NBA?
6: I'm sticking with, I had Cavs in six, so I'll be stubborn and stick with Cavs in seven. I've probably changed my mind like 80 times throughout this series. Neither of these two teams are convincing. Yeah. I think if you're the Knicks, you prefer the Cavs. Just looking at how slow James Harden has been, the turnovers, Donovan Mitchell can't finish at the rim, and the Pistons.

0: Tonight will be partly cloudy with winds heading southwest at 20 kilometers an hour, gusting to 40, bringing a low of 9 degrees. Tomorrow is a mix of sun and cloud with a 30% chance of showers, and it'll be a high of 25 degrees, except 17 degrees along parts of the coast.
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8: That was Cal Raleigh talking about, unfortunately, the oblique strain that's sending him to the IL. That was after an 0-for-38 slump. We'll get to what he did to break up that slump in just a second. Don't forget, this is BetMGM Game Day. Alex Gold, Austin Huff with you. You can interact with us, 310-840-4910, 310-840-4910, and multiple ways to watch or listen to the show, not only on YouTube and Twitch, but on the Westwood One Sports app, the Odyssey app, and over on Sirius XM channel 375. So you got Cal Raleigh, and you got the slump, and he goes 0-for-38, and then he showers with the uni on, and it worked. Everything's fine. And then he unfortunately gets an oblique strain, and we don't know exactly how long he's going to break out. You asked one of our guests earlier today if he's ever tried to break out of a writing slump by showering with his full writing clothes on, if you will. He said, no, I don't think I've ever done that. I guess now I have to ask you right out of the gate, have you ever showered with all your clothes on?
9: I have not, but I think I'm going to try that. I think after like a bad show here on BetMGM Game Day, I think I'm going to throw on, just go straight into the shower right after it, almost like, you know, just to drown myself in my sorrows and see if that can get me out of it. The problem is we have to wait a whole another 7 days before we reconvene for another 5 hours of radio on BetMGM Game Day.
8: That's

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0: And that's Moldovan folk rapper Satoshi, who's currently competing tonight in the Eurovision Song Contest finale. This is the Canadian Press. In sports, the Montreal Canadiens can advance to the NHL's Eastern Conference Final tonight with a win over the Buffalo Sabres.
1: Montreal holds a 3-2 lead in the best-of-seven conference semifinal. Rookie Ivan Demidov scored his first career playoff goal on Thursday to help the Habs beat the Sabres 6-3 in Buffalo, New York. The series winner will face the Carolina Hurricanes, who already swept the Philadelphia Flyers out of the second round of the playoffs. From the Canadian Press, I'm David Augustine.
0: Macklin Celebrini scored twice and added an assist to lead Canada to a 6-0 win over Italy today at the World Hockey Championship. Canada's Sarah Mitten has won a bronze medal in women's shot put at a Diamond League stop in China. And the NBA will reveal this season's most valuable player tomorrow. Canada's Shea Gilgeous-Alexander is the reigning MVP. He's one of three finalists up for the award.

0: this season. From the Canadian Press, I'm Lisa Laporte.
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0: Will Dalton tomorrow, where he's going to be doing a crazy 11-hour shift doing three different shows. That's today. Is that right? So you're going to be on Westwood One Sports for the next 11 hours?
1: Buckle up, everybody.
0: You enjoy that. It's the gift that keeps on giving. In addition to your calls, 310-840-4910, a massive developing headline in the NBA that seems to be overlooked right now. Just getting started here on the Josh Graham Show. Stay with us.
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0: anymore. There's nothing that's shared. Yeah, there is. It's Taylor Swift. Sorry, Drake, you don't apply with your albums drop this week. It's Taylor Swift and it's the NFL. That's our shared culture. That's what's left of the American monolith in terms of what we all share, in terms of what's interesting. What we agree upon is important. You know what's important to me? The second leg of the Triple Crown is scheduled to start in the next hour, the Preakness Stakes. So we need to bring back the fastest growing game show in America, Horse or Rock Band, and it's next on the Josh Graham Show.
1: 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Spurs, Thunder, Wemby versus SGA. Can San Antonio take down the defending champs? We break it all down on the road to the finals. 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

0: Matt Fried got hurt, you know. Max Fried. Don't know why I called him Matt. It's okay. We don't have to hear from that guy for a while. So that's what's going on the live sports leaderboard. Moving it along. The San Antonio Spurs are going to upset the Oklahoma City Thunder in the Western Conference Finals. And I'll tell you why. Plus, we'll tell you about my first Whataburger experience next.
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0: a little bit of grace.
1: I understand if it was like life or death. Like you said that people were killed and it turned out that didn't happen. Or you said that something damaging was happened. You said that you accused somebody of a crime. This person might go to jail because of what you said. Misreading a basketball score on the morning affiliate, wherever, it's embarrassing. It's not good. I'm not justifying it. But
0: that's not fireable.
1: Losing job. Yeah.
0: Now, if you keep doing it, that's another thing.
1: Yeah, if you do it multiple times.
0: But not the first. Yeah.
1: That's the thought. Let's get ready to put this show to bed. What do we have in put it to bed, Will Dalton?
0: A Wawa fight got very weird very fast.
1: That's next.
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0: about that guy later on in the show. But straight ahead, old school sports fans kind of losing it last night, and I think I agree with them. I'll explain next. It's Mike Wickett with you here on Westwood One Sports.
1: 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Can San Antonio take down the defending champs? 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

0: But to be a great leader in moments like that, you don't go shake the other team's hand with 8 minutes left in the game, in the series, in the season. Thank you for the call, man. That opens up a line for you. You want to jump in, you can. 310-840-4910. We're talking about Anthony Edwards leaving the bench last night with 8 minutes to go into the Spurs huddle to dap up the team, the coaches. Was that great sportsmanship or was it weakness? What is your take on it? 310-840-4910. We'll get to your calls. Jay, you're on deck. We'll get to you coming up on the other side here on Westwood One Sports.
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1: Happy Saturday night. We don't get a lot of breaking news on this show, but we've got a little breaking news for you. The world can continue to spin. Aaron Rodgers has signed a one-year deal with the Pittsburgh Steelers. He will be in his 22nd season there for the voluntary workouts, the OTAs on Monday. We can all now get some.